fancy hotels and wealthy homes. They were designed to ring bells that summoned waiters and servants to attend to a hotel guest or homeowner. From wealthy homes and hotels, buttons spread to factories and offices, where people in charge use them to direct workers, summon secretaries, and sound alarms. Regardless of location and precise effect, these early buttons shared the same essential function. They were a way for those with power to command others to do their bidding.

technologies like the telegraph and the typewriter. Typewriters were built with keys, akin to the keyboard of a piano. By pushing the keys, or buttons, of a typewriter, people could write much faster than they could with pen and paper. On May 24th, 1844, Samuel Morse tapped out the first telegraph message. He was sitting in Washington, D.C., and said it to his assistant, Alfred Vail, in Baltimore, Maryland, 44 miles away. The message arrived almost instantly. It read, "What hath God wrought?" By the end of the 19th century, people in the U.S. would be sending nearly 200,000 of these instantaneous long-distance messages a day, all produced through the keys of a telegraph.

0: that I can say didn't bring me to a wonderful, wonderful life where I am right now.
1: I'm glad to hear you say that, even though all those things we've been talking about, I wondered if you might look back and say, well, I don't even know if this is the dream that I got is not even the dream that I wanted. It's interesting to me
0: that's a good point.
1: That you feel you don't feel that way, or you do.
0: It's a good point. So Little Miss Twain dreamt of going places. You know, I didn't know where that was. I just knew that I was far. Maybe it was because I was so far. We were so far from everything else. And when everybody, anyone with any money was flying in and out, we were like, oh, am I ever going to be able to afford to get on an airplane, right? So if we go anywhere, we're driving or we're taking the train. I remember I would always cross going, like walking into town, I would always pass the train station. And there were always open cabooses, open cars. And I knew that I didn't know my biological dad then.
1: Yeah.
0: I knew that he was a train engineer. That's all I knew. And I thought, wow, maybe he's driving one of these trains. And if I just get on the empty one, maybe I'll, you know, I just had these fantasies of like, where would it take me if I just got on and left? And so I was always dreaming of not running away, but not staying. I wanted to move. I wanted to get on. I wanted to see the world, right? My mother just wanted me to be Tanya Decker. And I always thought, well, that's great, but I just didn't think it was very realistic. I said, if you want to go somewhere, you got to get on a train, don't you? You have to go. You can't just get up in a bar and sing Tanya Decker songs. My mother was the one dreaming about the career. I was looking at all my other friends going off to college, and they were all going to be like real things that were attainable things.
1: So when you got it, and again, Shania, it's unbelievable how much you got it. You got it in a way that no one gets it. Like it happened in a way that it never happens, how big it got.
0: I'm going to tell you something funny about my mother. My mother and I's relationship.
1: Yeah.
0: My mother wanted me to be a star.
1: Yeah.
0: Okay. In her mind that I needed to be a star.
1: Yeah.
0: And I'm thinking, you know, listen, I love music. That's my passion. I love it. I love it. I love it. But I would love to use my brain and make a living.
1: Yeah.
0: Right? Yeah. Like I want to pay my bills. I do not want to repeat this for the rest of my life.
1: Yeah. You want to break the cycle in a different way.
0: Right.
1: Yeah.
0: I want to be able to go buy groceries whenever I need them.
1: Yeah.
0: You know, like real things. And so I was always sort of like, Mom, wake up. Like this is never, like, what are you thinking? And I'm not going to be discovered in Timmins, Ontario at the bar. So I would say, I would argue with her. I said, I'm quitting music. That's it. I'm done. And I knew that that would freak her out because she lived for my music. So it was sort of my kind of childhood and teenage, what would you call that?
1: Rebellion?
0: Rebellion. Like to say, I'm quitting. I don't want to sing anymore.
1: Yeah.
0: But I would never have quit writing. I would have never quit writing. And I would say to her, no, I'm just going to write songs. It's, I'm going to write poetry and I'm going to write novels and I don't want to sing anymore ever. And I think I ended up making it bigger than she had ever dreamt because it's her raining down on me going, okay, this is me saying you're not only going to make it, you're going to make it bigger than I even imagined.
1: But after your mom and dad died so tragically, but after that, why didn't you stop performing then? If it was for your mom, why didn't you stop performing then?
0: Very good question. So once my parents died, I was 22 now. I had the kids, three kids still living at home. And I had already left home. I was already in Toronto. I was getting an education. I was singing in the bars still. You know, I had three jobs.
1: You were at the Conception Bay Club.
0: Of course. Yes. But Harry, that was still with my mother though. That's when, that's when we were living in a shelter.
1: Okay.
0: That's a whole other part of my life.
1: Okay.
0: Yeah. We were living in a battered wife's shelter at the time.
1: Right. This is when you lit your mom's cigarette. You said, Mom, we need to go.
0: Exactly.
1: She went in the car. She went back in and wrote the note to your dad, got in the car. I mean, that story is a whole other story. And you went to Toronto.
0: Exactly. Went to Toronto.
1: Okay.
0: So I went back to Toronto after my mother went back to my dad. I went back to Toronto and I worked at McDonald's and I worked in the bars at night and I went to school during the day. So just computer programming. I'm like, you know, I got to have a backup plan here. But then my parents die. Uh-huh. I leave Toronto. I go back to Timmins, pack up the kids, sell the house so I could get a job making a living to take care of everybody. Because the pay was really good at this resort for a singer.
1: What was the resort called?
0: Deerhurst Resort. So now I'm doing that full time. Now I'm doing music again full time because it's the only thing that pays good enough. I can't have three jobs and go to school and keep the kids. So I go back to demoing and I start demoing and I start writing a lot more songs. And that is when I got my break.
1: Yeah. That's when you got your break.
0: I was making the transition and they died and it just slammed me right back into it.
1: What's the one thing when it all took off that you wish your mother had seen?
0: The record deal. That I would make it to that, you know, conference table at that major record label.
1: Not the Diamond Records, not the meeting so-and-so, not the sold out tours, not being just getting that security, you know?
0: It was just, even my mother's goals were just, we got to get across the border. We need the world to know that you're coming. And I really believed in that too. I'm like, this has to be an international thing or, you know, I'm going to university and becoming a vet.
1: But why is the last line of the song, I don't need your record label?
0: No, I don't say that.
1: What do you say?
0: I say, make it to a big round conference table at a major record label.
1: Oh.
0: Little Miss Twain, please sign your name.
1: This was me last night on a Little Miss plane with headphones on, yeah, trying to transcribe it.
0: Yep.
1: At a major record label.
0: I was projecting myself.

0: she went to church, where she may have shopped recently. We were basically trying to put a timeline together of everywhere she was.
1: Marcy learns Kathy immigrated from Vietnam in 1977, and that she lives alone now and doesn't go out that much. When she does, it's mostly just to work and back, or to the market to buy food she cooks for herself and her neighbors.
2: You know, I think what was really hard about her case is that

country's national bird. And you'll hear a song based on a Nigerian folk tale about a peacock who spent his life being told to blend in until one day he said, later for this, and decided to celebrate exactly who he is. Welcome to Around the World in

We are closing today's Birdsong special with a song that will hopefully inspire your imagination to take flight. Sorry. Picture a falcon soaring above a city skyline, watching and waiting. This song is called Chicago Falcon, and it's by the Buros Band. We hope you dig it.

0: This week, the Trump administration took aim at the International Criminal Court. The ICC is the last legal resort when countries fail to prosecute the gravest of offenses, including war crimes and crimes against humanity. But this week, the court itself was under scrutiny, and U.S. Secretary of State Marco Rubio threatened to dismantle it, quote, brick by brick.
1: Halfway across the world, there's an institution that calls itself the

0: traveling for 3 years there, but I can do 6 months minimum and come back home. So I'll do 6 months. And yeah, there was no way of having his mind changed to go there. People needed help, and that's all he had in mind.
1: Did you speak with him?

0: raises multiple criticisms. One weakness, he says, is that the court doesn't have the power to enforce its own decisions. It doesn't have a military or a police force.
1: I think the ICC is not worth fighting for. I think the fact that Europe's going to do it is kind of more about dogma and kind of quasi-spiritual beliefs about global justice than about any practical business.
0: European countries who are more supportive

0: The World's theme music is composed by Ned Porter. The World is a co-production of GBH Boston and PRX.
1: That was The World from PRX. The program was recorded earlier in the day.
2: The following program was previously recorded by NHK World Japan.
3: This is Asian View from NHK World Japan. I'm Yoshio Gaswara. A new Japanese company is teaming up with AI chip giant NVIDIA. Noetra says it'll use NVIDIA's latest chips to develop core technologies for physical AI. The firm was founded by Sony Group, SoftBank, NEC, Honda Motor, and other major companies with the aim of developing homegrown AI. Physical AI powers robots and other systems to perceive their surroundings and act on their own. The technology is expected to be deployed across a wide range of sectors, including manufacturers facing labor shortages. The project is worth more than $2.3 billion. Taiwan Semiconductor Manufacturing Company says its sales and profit hit

0: Ina B., that we met earlier. By now, they had been detained for about 7 hours. And finally, we hear more news about them.
1: The latest update, B was denied entry. They're waiting on the bus to return to Amman.
0: We also learned that the other student from Kashmir was denied as well.
2: Still just like being denied entry into this part of the world because of something that you did as a student in a city in the United States where it's not even a felony. It's a protest.
3: They haven't even been convicted of a misdemeanor. The university discipline hearing is the extent of what they've...
2: I'm horrified.
3: That was...
0: We've asked the Population and Immigration Authority of Israel if officials have access to U.S. law enforcement records about ethnic profiling at border crossings and on what basis U.S. college students might be denied entry to the West Bank. They told us, quote, as a rule, the decision at the border is taken considering different parameters, and they denied that they use racial profiling. They did not respond further to our specific questions. We spoke with an Israeli human rights lawyer, and he recently told us that what these students experienced at the border is not that unusual, from the profiling to the questions they were being asked. Now, technically, Israeli officials aren't supposed to be turning anyone away because of their political speech, so they'll put down other reasons on paper. The lawyer says even before October 7th, he'd been hearing anecdotally that more students from all around the world were being questioned about participating in campus protests and even having their phones searched by Israeli officials. The next morning, we hear from B, who's back in Jordan, and she sends me and Noor this voice note.
4: All I could think about during the interrogation is how none of this would matter because Palestine will be free and Palestinians will be able to return and unite there.
0: B says this makes her think about how the U.S. government has now been asking people for their social media handles to check their history and activity as well.
4: I was thinking a lot about how I wonder if it's the same when people are trying to get into the U.S. and the security is becoming more and more intense and they are checking people's social media and it's all to check if you're plotting on their downfall, basically.
0: B's message that morning about Palestinians returning to their land sets a fitting tone for the rest of our day because our first stop in the West Bank is Bethlehem to the Aida refugee camp. That's coming up on Latino USA. Stay with us, no te vayas.

0: now standing, looking up at the Dome of the Rock, its golden sphere shining in the sun. And Anthony starts to reflect on what brought him to this moment. It started when his Arabic professor told him that heritage speakers like him would have a hard time in class. And that's what got him thinking about what that was like for Spanish speakers.
1: And so I ended up deciding to do research on it.

0: That was Inside Europe from DW Radio in Germany. This is CBC Radio 1. The news is next.
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morning. I'm Sonali Karnik. 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Let me tell you what's coming up on the program today. Just after 7 o'clock this morning, we'll get details about the Twist Fiber Festival just north of Montebello. Now's the time to sign up for their workshops for all kinds of fiber crafts, from felting to artisanal fabric dyeing. And after 7:30, apparently it's something in the water. Quebec has three finalists in the International Public Art Awards. We'll speak with the competition founder about the CODA Awards and why they like what we do. And just after 8 o'clock this morning, we're going to get a little preview of the FIFA World Cup final between Argentina and Spain from two local professional soccer players from FC Supra and the Montreal Roses. And just after 8:30 this morning, if you can't get to a therapist, comedians from the show Better Than Your Therapist can offer advice on relationships or any other problem you have. The show is part of the Off Just for Laughs Festival. We'll have the host and one of the panelists in studio showing us why you really can't ask them for serious advice. That's coming up on All in a Weekend.

0: It is a rainy day for most of the province today. We're looking at showers on and off for southwestern Quebec, western Quebec, central Quebec, with thunderstorms expected this afternoon and this evening. Greater Montreal, southwestern Quebec, looking at a high of around 23, 24 degrees today. Showers tapering off this evening, but quite a lot of showers this morning. Quebec City at 16 degrees right now and partly cloudy. Showers starting later this morning and then continuing throughout the day, intensifying in the afternoon with some thunderstorms expected, most likely this evening. And townships, it's 13 degrees in Sherbrooke right now. Rain starting in a couple of hours. I'll have more details for you after World Report, which is next.
1: This is World Report. Good morning, I'm John.

coming up on the program today, just after 7 o'clock this morning. We'll give you a preview of the Twist Fiber Festival just north of Montebello. It's a fiber and textiles festival where there are workshops, demos, all kinds of things, and a lot of rare-to-find items that maybe only show up at craft fairs. And if you are really into fibers and making your own textiles, this is like heaven. We're going to talk a little bit about that after 7 o'clock. After 7:30, you know, it could be something in the water. Quebec has three finalists in the International Public Art Awards, and they regularly feature in the top 100. We're going to speak with the competition founder of the CODA Awards and why they like what Quebec does. And just after 8 o'clock this morning, we're going to speak with two professional soccer players to get their take on the FIFA World Cup between Argentina and Spain. And send us your questions for the comedians who are going to answer your moral dilemmas. We're going to have two comedians on the panel for Better Than Your Therapist. They'll be in studio just after 8:30.

Lots of rain and thunderstorms expected today across the province. We're looking at a high of around 23 for Greater Montreal and southwestern Quebec. Rain has already started, and it will continue. We're going to see a lot of rain this morning, a little bit less in the afternoon and the evening, and we are looking at those thunderstorms this afternoon and this evening as well. Down to 16 degrees overnight. Looks like the showers taper off, and Sunday actually looks dry. For Quebec City, it is 16 degrees right now. Rain starting a little later this morning. Mostly cloudy now. You might see a little sunshine peeking through, but late morning is when we're going to see those showers starting, and then it will continue into the afternoon and the evening with the risk of thunderstorms reaching a high of about 20 degrees. Still showering overnight with a low of 15 degrees, but tomorrow looks like those showers taper off and it looks a bit drier. Sherbrooke, it's 13 degrees right now and mostly cloudy. Showers starting on and off in the morning for the townships, and then you'll see them starting really all over this afternoon with a risk of thunderstorms this afternoon and this evening, reaching a high of about 22 degrees, showers tapering off overnight and a low of 15. Laurentians, 14 degrees in Mont-Tremblant. Rain has already started in parts of the Laurentians, and it will continue throughout the day, going on high up to a high of about 20 degrees with the risk of thunderstorms, and down to 14 degrees overnight where those showers look to taper off. In Gaspé, it's 13 degrees and clear right now, just a few clouds in the sky, and in fact, it's going to be a beautiful day for the most part for Gaspé. Up to 25 degrees this afternoon. Showers moving in this evening and starting overnight in Gaspé for that region. And then tomorrow you're going to see showers and thunderstorms. And for Rouyn-Noranda, it is 15 degrees right now. I noticed the air quality is yellow. It's a yellow warning for air quality in the Abitibi because of those forest fires. Rain falling, though, that might help a little bit, and it will continue. Quite a lot of rain this morning, 25 to 30 millimeters of rain this morning, a high of 19 this afternoon as the rain tapers off into the evening, and we're looking at a low of 9 tonight under clear skies. That is your look at weather, 14 minutes past 6 o'clock. 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Here's one of the artists, along with Justin Bieber, Burna Boy, and Shakira, that will be performing at the first ever FIFA halftime show tomorrow. This is Coldplay with All My Love.

0: It was Coldplay with All My Love, 18 minutes past 6 o'clock. You're listening to All in a Weekend. This week on The Bridge, we're celebrating Caribbean Carnival season. Host Nantali Ndongo speaks with Montreal soca artist Natasha Marie St. Martin. She comes from a family that's helped keep Caribbean arts and culture alive in the city through costume making, dance, and especially music. Now she's carrying that tradition forward through her own music and inspiring the next generation.
1: I'm actually going to try to not get so emotional because it's actually so beautiful. Like, it's beautiful. We're bringing together men, women, children of all ages, different races. And of course, it's not just our culture, the Black community who loves soca music.
2: Yeah.
1: That's the beautiful thing about living in Montreal specifically. Hello. Mm-hmm. Like, we love African music. We love drums. We have classes here.
2: Yeah.
1: So we have white women, Black, white men. It doesn't matter. Everyone's jumping up. And it's like, this is the beautiful thing about it. It's just like excitement, you know, for the celebration of our culture. It's like, whether you are Trini or, you know, from St. Lucia,
2: Vinci.
1: That's it, Grenadian guy.
2: We Grenadian, me too.
1: You see?
2: And I are both Grenadian, actually.
1: Yeah, we have some blood in there on our side. So it's just like a big celebration of you too, me too. Yo, that is my thing, that is my thing. So it's like, it's just a bringing together. It's a unifying thing that's happening. You've been to Caribana.
2: Yeah.
1: You've been to Jump Up, as we used to call it, which
2: in
1: is
2: Montreal.
1: Now Carimas, right? We've seen it go, you know, call it different
2: names.
1: We're
2: going to talk about it.
1: Thank you. We've seen it different sizes, but one thing that we always see is the amount of people just coming down, and there's like a wave of everyone just jumping.
2: And this energy.
1: Yes. So we're, and it's usually a hot day.
2: Yeah.
1: So we're doing the costumes and the dancing in the sun, right?
2: So it's a workout.
1: Thank you. Exactly.
0: 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If you're looking for something to watch this weekend, you may want to check out Where

0: Journeys Meet, a new documentary just released on CBC Gem. It tells the story of a Lebanese-Canadian filmmaker from Ottawa and Sister Lee, a nun from Lebanon, who developed a long-distance friendship and discovered a profound appreciation for one another. As their friendship evolves, Amanda begins to question whether this encounter was more than chance. Here's a short preview.
1: I'm Lebanese-Canadian. My family immigrated to Ottawa from Lebanon in the 70s, I think the early 70s, mid 70s. And so I was born and raised here, myself and my siblings, we were all born and raised in Ottawa. I came across Sister Leah through the venture of a different project. So I actually was researching women's rights in Lebanon, and I was focusing on the agricultural lens for women in agriculture. And my contacts introduced me to Sister Leah.
2: Somebody called me from Lebanon, and he told me that there is a lady in Ottawa who needs to talk to you. And I didn't know who was this lady. And we had a Zoom call, me and Amanda, and that's how I get to know her.
1: And then it took a total turn because of just how awesome she is. So if I may quote one of my favorite movies, and if you know, you know, but she's not a regular nun. She's a cool nun. This is the film I want to explore.
0: That was a short excerpt from the film Where Journeys Meet. It's part of the Absolutely Canadian series and is available to stream now on CBC Gem. 21 and a half minutes past 6 o'clock, just after 8:30 this morning, we're going to have two comedians in from the Better Than Your Therapist show. Now, that is a show where the audience is interactive. The audience get to tell a panel of comedians a moral dilemma, an issue, a problem, and the comedians weigh in on it. Is it going to help solve the problem? Probably not, but you're going to get a really good laugh out of it and probably feel better about yourself. But we have two of those comedians in studio, and if you would like us to ask them a question, I'll be more than happy to facilitate that. So text us at 514-566-9066 or send us an email at weekend.montreal@cbc.ca. I will put it to our two comedians after 8:30 and we'll see if we can come to some sort of conclusion or if you actually do need to see a real therapist. I mean, let's face it. It is 22 and a half minutes past 6 o'clock. Montreal-based artist Mindbath has announced his next album. It's called Aqueous, and it will be released alongside a companion novel. Here's that track that's a tribute to his sister, C. Jasmine.

That was Mind Bath with C. Jasmine. Almost 25 minutes past 6 o'clock. On this week's episode, the debaters are giving us a wake-up call when they ask, are night owls superior to early birds? Recorded in Yellowknife, the land, Yellowknife. Apparently, I'm not an early bird. The land of the midnight sun, comedian Don Kelly believes in living for

0: the night. But Yumi Nagashima says his argument is a little too late. Here's Yumi sun rising to the occasion in support of being an early bird.
1: Let me set one thing straight. We live in a system called the solar system, and everything in it revolves around the sun, not a fluorescent light bulb. I get it. Owls are cool. But it's a delusion to think human can be owls. Don, do you have night vision? No? Then you are just a regular human being who can't wake up early. Living in harmony with sunlight isn't a lifestyle choice. It's basic survival. Except in yellow night. It's less harmony and more like a sun dictatorship.
0: That was debaters comedian Yumi Nagashima in her debate on night owls versus early birds. Then it's too much fun when Graham Clark and Jenny Hamilton decide if dog sledding is the most enthralling activity. Don't miss the debaters today at 1 p.m. You can also find this episode on the Debaters podcast or at cbc.ca/thedebaters or your CBC Listen app. 27 minutes past 6 o'clock, Elida Almeida from the Republic of Cabo Verde will perform in Montreal tomorrow night at 7 p.m., a free show on the final night of the International Nuit d'Afrique Festival. Here she is with Alebi.

0: This is Alida Almeida with Alebi. You're listening to All in a Weekend. She's performing tonight at 7 p.m. in a free show on the final night of the International Nuit d'Afrique Festival.
1: This is CBC News. Good morning. It's

0: 6:30, I'm Stephanie Miles with your CBC News from Montreal. Three people are dead after a two-car accident in the Laurentians late yesterday afternoon. The Sûreté du Québec confirmed last night that a man and a woman in their 30s and a child under 10 had died. The crash occurred on Route 329 in Lartier, about 15 kilometers north of Saint-Agathe in the Laurentians. According to the SQ, an SUV heading north was trying to go around a vehicle in front of it as that vehicle was making a right turn, but it collided head-on with a car driving southbound on the two-lane highway, and that car was totaled. The three dead were in the car that was hit. The driver of the SUV trying to pass sustained non-life-threatening injuries, and the SQ has opened an investigation. Quebec's construction holiday officially gets underway on Sunday and runs for 2 weeks. But many workers are already hitting the road by Friday afternoon as nearly 80% of the industry's workers and nearly a third of Quebecers overall head off on holiday. The Sûreté du Québec says last year's holiday period was the worst in the last 10 years on their territory. Some 38 deaths and 30 accidents. CBC transportation columnist Lita Polson has a few tips for getting through your road trip in one piece.
1: The construction holiday is well underway, with at least one-third of Quebecers off until August 2nd. It's time to take it easy, but it's also time to be very careful on the roads. Last year during this two-week period was the worst road safety record in 10 years. So this year, the Sûreté du Québec have increased patrols on both the roads and on the waterways. So here's what you need to know to have a safe construction holiday. Number one, of course, minimize distractions while driving. So put your phone away and focus on the road. Two, respect the speed limits. And three, plan your route before setting out by checking Quebec 511, Google, and Waze. Have a safe holiday. Lita Polson, CBC News, Montreal.
0: If you see and smell smog this morning, you're not alone. Plumes of smoke from the Ontario wildfires are reaching Quebec and worsening the air quality. Scott Weckentel is an air pollution expert studying the short and long-term effects of exposure to wildfire smoke. The McGill professor says there should be some level of concern.
2: Air pollution has both long-term and short-term health effects. So short-term typically means an increase in, say, hospital admissions for heart and lung problems. In the long-term, we're generally looking more at sort of annual average exposures. If you live in an area that's impacted by these events, you might expect sort of premature mortality or even increases in some kinds of cancers.
0: Abitibi, the Outaouais, and the St. Lawrence Valley will get the worst of it this morning. But Environment Canada says the smoke will move towards Montreal in the afternoon. Thankfully, forecasted rain and thunderstorms are expected to clear the smog quickly. Speaking of wildfires, reinforcement from France and the U.S. are arriving in Quebec to help with our forest firefighting efforts. There currently are 1,000 firefighters deployed to fight the 180 fires burning across the province. SOPFEU says the efforts are concentrated in the northwestern part of the province where wildfires aren't common. Spokesperson Isabelle Guerrier-Py says they are dealing with a significant workload.
3: In the northern part of the province, there's a lot of fire that we usually don't have. In the south part, it's going in the average that we had in the last 10 years. But the weather was very, very dry in the last weeks. And we had a lot of lightning that just put a lot of fire in the northern part.
0: Quebec is receiving support from Alberta, British Columbia, the Maritimes, France, the UK, and the U.S., Guerrier-Py says the public can help by respecting the open fire ban currently in effect in and around forests. The city of Sept-Îles may be adding security cameras in public spaces. It comes as the number of shootings on Quebec's North Shore has exploded in the last 2 years, especially in the region's largest city. Sarah-Kate Dallaire reports.
4: Definitely worrisome.
5: Sept-Îles Mayor Benoit Mettot says the city is looking into installing security cameras in public spaces where there have been gun-related incidents involving organized crime.
4: It's the war between gangs. It's been on the rise in the last couple of years.
5: According to data obtained by Radio-Canada, provincial police say the region has seen the number of gun-related cases spiked from less than 10 just 5 years ago to nearly 30 cases in 2025. Mettot says they are now working with the Ouachatmac Manayutenam Band Council and the First Nations Police Force, which have already installed security cameras.
4: To understand how their system is working, how they're using it, what are the benefits, the results.
5: Marie-Hélène Talbot from Cavac-Côte-Nord says offering assistance to victims of gun crimes used to be sporadic.
6: Avant, c'était anecdotique, tandis que maintenant, c'est quelque chose de très fréquent.
5: It's become

0: very frequent, she says. Talbot says while the situation has intensified on the North Shore, the province-wide victim support organization is seeing an increase across the province. Sarah-Kate Dallaire, CBC News, Quebec City.
1: And finally, on a more positive note, Quebec's doing well. Finance Minister Éric Girard said Friday that the province's deficit for the fiscal year ending in March was $5.5 billion. That is, he said, much better than expected. It's barely half the deficit originally projected before the year began. Girard says prudent fiscal management and an increase in tax revenues have helped. The deficit is less than 1% of the province's GDP, which is better than Ontario, and one-third the ratio in BC. There's almost 3% increase in spending overall, most of it tasked for healthcare, rising drug costs, increased subsidized daycare spaces, and public transit projects. And that is your CBC News.
2: Thanks very much, Stephanie. It is a rainy morning. Was it raining when you were coming in?
1: It was just starting at about 4:30.
2: Yeah. And then it just started pouring as soon as I pulled up to the building.
1: You know, it's been a while. As rainy as it was earlier on in the spring, we've had some really incredible days the last 2 weeks. And with the forest fire smoke coming, apparently that's going to be helpful for that.
2: Yep.
1: So, you know, we'll take it. And I'm sorry for everybody who had lovely outdoor plans this morning, but think of the big picture.
2: Yeah. Well, Abitibi is getting a ton of rain and they need it. So because of the air quality there, it's still a yellow warning from Environment Canada for air quality. So desperately, desperately needed. But you won't be playing tennis today. Or will you be playing tennis today?
1: Doesn't look that good. Poor me. But as I said, you know, the people who are starting on their holidays this weekend who have, you know, way more long-term planned things than, you know, a simple tennis game are probably, they're going, but you know what? They'll be okay.
2: And happy holiday if you are on holiday this week, in the construction holiday. And prudent warning, like my husband and I get frustrated all the time driving home looking at people, looking at their phones in their cars.
1: You don't see it as much as you used to, but every time you see somebody driving along the street
2: it's
1: too slow or they and you know they're on the phone.
2: Yeah.
1: But it used to be half the people.
2: It was worse. But now I just notice it more. Like if a car's not driving, you know, perfectly in the middle or like veering a little bit, not stopping at the stop signs. Like, what are you doing?
1: Yeah, guarantee. We know. We see you.
2: Yeah, exactly. You have windows in your car that I can see in.
1: And so can the police. Not that we want to call anybody out on, you know, any behavior, but,
2: you know, you're not invisible. Let's take a look at your weather forecast. Yes, a rainy day ahead. For the most part, for southwestern Quebec, it doesn't look like we're getting rain tomorrow. But it is 19 degrees right now in Greater Montreal. It is raining. And we're going to go up to about, let me get to today's temperature. We're going to go up to about 22, 23 degrees for Greater Montreal, southwestern Quebec. And we are expecting thunderstorms this afternoon and this evening, possibly tonight, but we're getting scattered showers that are going to taper off into tonight. And then tomorrow, mainly sunny and a high of 24. For Quebec City, a high of 20 degrees today, showers starting later this morning, and then thunderstorms expected this afternoon and this evening. Rain tonight down to 13 degrees, but then that ends overnight and then up to 21 degrees tomorrow, but mainly cloudy for Quebec City. Townships, rain has already started, I think, for most of the townships are starting soon. 23 degrees and then thunderstorms this afternoon and this evening. Rain tonight down to 14 degrees. Scattered showers to start the day tomorrow, but it won't last all day. And then a high of 21 degrees with a mix of sun and cloud. Laurentians, showers and a high of 18 degrees today. Risk of thunderstorms this afternoon and this evening. Down to 12 overnight. You are going to see showers, but they will taper off overnight. And then mainly sunny and a high of 19 tomorrow. Trois-Rivières, showers and a high of 22 degrees today. Risk of thunderstorms this evening and this afternoon, down to 16 degrees overnight, mainly sunny tomorrow, a high of 23. Lower St. Lawrence, Rivière-du-Loup, a few showers and a high of 22 degrees today. A risk of thunderstorms this evening and tonight, down to 12. And then tomorrow, you'll also see a risk of thunderstorms with those showers, and then showers again tomorrow for the Lower St. Lawrence, Rivière-du-Loup, Kamouraska. For Saguenay, we're looking at showers and a high of 21 degrees. Rain tonight, a risk of thunderstorms down to 12. More rain tomorrow, and up to 20 degrees with a cloudy day. And it looks like it's going to be showers on and off pretty much for Saguenay-Lac-Saint-Jean. And I will mention Abitibi. There is a yellow air quality warning because of those forest fires. And you are expecting lots of rain today. Hopefully that helps. Up to 20 degrees, a risk of thunderstorms today. Down to 8 overnight with a few showers. And then tomorrow,

mainly sunny and a high of 23. That is your look at weather 20 minutes away from 7 o'clock. Let's take a look at sports. Well, Lucy Cappadonna and Haley Whitaker scored 4 minutes apart in the first half, and the visiting Montreal Roses defeated the winless Calgary Wild 2-0 in Northern Super League play last night. Goalkeeper Anna Karpenko stopped 3 shots to record the clean sheet for the Roses. Their next game is Thursday. In the Canadian Premier League, the FC Supra suffered a 5-1 loss to Vancouver FC. And the lone game in the CFL last night saw Quebec City's Vincent Blanchard kick 4 field goals as the Edmonton Elks continued their superb start to the CFL season, holding on for a 19-17 victory over the BC Lions. In basketball, the Vancouver Bandits put the yeehaw in their country night celebration with a fourth quarter comeback to edge the Montreal Alliance 93-92 in Canadian Elite Basketball League play. And there are 2 games in the Canadian Football League today, including a Battle of Ontario in Hamilton, where the Ticats host the Toronto Argonauts, and the East Division leading Montreal Alouettes visit the Calgary Stampeders. Now, last week, the Owls defeated the Stamps 37-30 at home. France and England will play for third place at the World Cup today in Miami at 3 p.m. France lost 2-0 to Spain in Tuesday's semifinal, while England lost 2-1 to the defending champion Argentina in Wednesday's other semifinal match. Spain and Argentina will meet tomorrow afternoon in the World Cup Championship final in East Rutherford, New Jersey. 18 and a half minutes away from 7 o'clock, neo-soul pioneer Michelle Ndegeocello has a new album of duets. Here's the lead track, sung with Cynthia Erivo. It's a cover of the George Michael Aretha Franklin song, I Knew You Were Waiting For Me.

0: That was Michelle and Dege Ocello featuring Cynthia Erivo with I Knew You Were Waiting For Me, 13 and a half minutes away from 7 o'clock. The Quebec government wants to make culinary tourism a pillar of the province's tourism industry. The Association Restauration Québec will receive $33,000 to kick off the initiative. They're mapping gourmet restaurants that best showcase our distinctive regional cuisines. Martin Vézina is the association's vice president of public and government affairs. Here's part of his conversation with Gordon Lambie on Quebec AM.
1: So what is the government trying to accomplish with this new culinary tourism initiative?
2: It's not only the government, it's our association. What we want to do is to, as you say, mapping or identify which restaurants offer an experience that can promote our culinary identity to tourism, tourists. It can be tourists from Quebec, from Canada, or even, and also international. But what we need to do now is how we define a culinary tourism restaurant or a gourmet tourist restaurant in Quebec. Because, you know, our industry, it's a problem in some ways. It's that we have so many segments of our industry. It can be a multinational fast food that can are a restaurant to a Michelin star restaurant. So what we need with the stakeholder, what we want to do is to define what are a restaurant that offer an experience to the tourists.
1: I understand that the association will be consulting with restaurant owners and producers and tourism operators, but you're also looking at regional partners there. What are you hoping to learn from all these different conversations? Sort of the regional needs, the regional realities, where people are coming from?
2: Yes, we will visit five regions. That will be Montreal, Quebec City, Charlevoix, Laurentide, and Bas-Saint-Laurent. And yes, we want to identify maybe what are different between these regions and what are maybe their identity or what are what they are doing different than other regions. So that's why we are going to five regions to do the workshop and to do the consultations so we can identify which kind of restaurant can be defined as a gourmet restaurant. And that's what we will do. You know, a gourmet restaurant, which ground we think that maybe the definition will be, it's the different what for which food are produced in these regions. They're in Charlevoix, there's the lamb that are they are certified. They have a guides that they need to follow for their produce. So they need to think about that and what we can do to promote this kind of food also in our restaurants. Yeah. And there's also all the identity that we have as Quebecers, that it can be more that it can be poutine, but it can be also giblotte and sorel tracy.
1: Yeah.
2: So we need to define which this, and we need to think about it. So to identify afterwards the restaurant and maybe with the regional association, say, hey, for the tourist that comes here, hey, check this guide and you will see which restaurants give you the experience to discover the Quebec restaurant scene.
1: Yeah, and I was going to say, to a certain extent, I mean, some products as well. I mean, you mentioned lamb, which we, you know, people might associate to more of a perhaps a fancier culinary experience, but I

0: I mean, you've got the Maïs de Neuville, for example, that's got its own appellation d'origine géographique, if I'm not mistaken there, its own sort of geographic trademark, if I can put it that way, making it, you know, specific to that region. And so as you're looking between regions, I mean, it's not just a question of the food that's on the plate, it's highlighting Quebec culture. So what are you trying to get from these different regions? I mean, you're dealing specifically with restaurants, but then you've also got producers. How do they kind of mix together?
1: It's but for the producers, it will be more to know which produce they offer, what are the difference, which produce or food that they create or that they farms, so that needs to be elevated and needs to be known to the tourists. That's what Quebec does, and you cannot find anywhere else. So that's one thing. But also, when I say identity, there are also the skills from the restaurant worker. We want to promote our food scene, which is very good, and we want to know that to elsewhere, to say, come to Quebec, you will find something gourmet that you will not find everywhere else. So we need to work with partners from the industry, that knows producers, and they know some identity or historical fact on our food. We will work with them. For the association, we are the federator of all this. We want to create this definition. So afterward, we go to each region and we say, we have a new definition that you can follow, and with that you will identify the restaurants in your tourist guide, but also for the association, we can now identify which restaurant we need to help develop afterwards, maybe because they want to be bigger, because they are popular, they want to be bigger. So we can ask government which action we can do to develop this kind of restaurant that offer an experience to tourists.
0: At the same time, how do you make sure that you don't leave anyone behind, that some people don't get picked over others, and that everybody sort of gets a fair shot at this?
1: That will be the work also from the regional tourism association that are better than us to identify which restaurant, but we want to provide them with the definition so they can do that. To choose, maybe not choose, but to maybe discriminate in a simple ways, to more not have maybe McDonald's in the tourist guide.
0: I have to say, like, I feel like anybody who's been on a road trip in this province, who's driven anywhere in this province, especially in the summer, but sometimes as well throughout the rest of the year, you know, la patate, you know, the small cascoute, to me is testament to roadside culinary experiences. I can't say that I personally, you know, personally speaking, I can't say I've ever had really a bad experience. And I'm wondering if that type of tradition is part of it as well, just highlighting these one-offs that just exist randomly there, but obviously part of an overarching group of, you know, roadside, you know, stops, or a special sandwich going to a certain place in a dépanneur, or it could be, you know, a mom and pop shop that's in the Mauricie somewhere. Or, maybe there's a, you know, specific Gedze Omar somewhere that you just want to mention, or that people can stop by, or at least mentioning a menu item to a certain extent.
1: Oh, yeah, absolutely right. Both the minister and I said exactly that yesterday when we released the news. It's the cantine, like you said, it's something part of our identity, and they provide some food that, it's different. Yes, they are hot dogs, but you can have the Gedze Omar or Gedze Crevette. You can also find a poutine, that's something that is from us, from our identity. So yes, the cantine will be something that we'll need to talk about and see if it can enter to the definition. But we think first, maybe it will be the case. Mm-hmm. We want to just consult to see if everyone is on board to include the cantine. And that's why we do the consultation. We want everyone on board. So afterward, we say, okay, we are all understanding that this is the definition for a gourmet restaurant.
0: Yeah.
1: And now we will work with that to better identify or help them.
0: Well, it's very interesting. And looking forward to finding out more, of course, as this conversation

conversation gets going, but also to sort of see that, how can I put it, that that definition that will highlight the regions depending on what it is that they offer. And but also, you know, to a certain extent, even for Quebecers themselves, you mentioned the giblotte there in Sorel-Tracy. I've heard of it, but I've never had it, or at least been to a place that offered it. And so it'll be interesting to see, even for us, not just for tourists from other places, but for Quebecers themselves, to

0: but we want to go beyond that. We just not to limit that to gastronomy or Michelin star chef that are very good. We have a great cast of restaurants that has 2 stars with La Tanière or 1 star like Mastar in Montreal. So they are great, but we want to go beyond that. We want to also focus to the food that we have on our plates, maybe some discovery that can be done on something that we cannot find anywhere else. Our past is not that great of a culinary scene, but we need to know that maybe it was just chicken, rotisserie chicken, or maybe it was just pâté chinois. Yeah. We need to know that because it's part of our culture.
1: Absolutely.
0: And maybe some tourists search that. They want to know, okay, I'm going to Quebec. I want to know, what are your food? What is your culture? It's a mix of French, of English cuisine, and maybe American cuisine, and you have mixed all of that. But we want to go beyond that and recognize,
1: absolutely,
0: like I said before, canteen, but also other restaurants that offer an experience to customers.
2: That was Gordon Lambie speaking with Martin Vézina, the Vice President of Public and Government Affairs for the Association Restauration Québec. He's speaking on Quebec AM this week. It is 3 minutes away from 7 o'clock. I'm going to take a quick look at the road work happening this weekend. There's only 1 lane per direction over the Mercier Bridge until Monday, August 3rd. And that, of course, taking advantage of the construction holiday to get that work done. Access from Airlie to the 138 West will be closed. EXO will be adjusting their bus schedules. Trucks will be prohibited during rush hour, and the Victoria Bridge will change its schedule during this 2-week period from 5 a.m. to 10 a.m., 2 lanes towards Montreal, and from 2:30 p.m. to 8 p.m., 2 lanes towards the South Shore. There is a significant risk of congestion, so do plan your trip. If you are trying to access the Mercier Bridge or the Victoria, please pay attention to those lane closures. And, if you're on holiday, at least you won't have to deal with it. It is 2 minutes away from 7 o'clock, and Stephanie Miles has the latest headlines.
3: As the annual construction holidays begin and thousands of Quebecers hit the road, a fatal car crash took place yesterday in Lancier, just north of Saint-Agathe in the Laurentians. 3 people, 2 adults in their 30s and a child under 10, are dead. And related to that, our traffic expert Lita Polson is along to offer some helpful tips to keep everybody safe on the road. And if you're smelling or breathing bad air this morning, there could be plumes of smoke from the Ontario wildfires heading our way. Although with all that rain, it might not be for too long.
2: Well, we are getting quite a lot of rain in the Abitibi today. And of course, across the province, we're seeing showers and thunderstorms this afternoon and this evening for Western Quebec, Central Quebec, and Eastern Quebec as well, seeing quite a lot of showers today. I'll have more for you after World Report, which is coming up next.

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0: Recorded in Yellowknife, the land of the midnight sun, it's a wake-up call on The Debaters with host Steve Patterson. This afternoon at 1, 1:30 in Newfoundland, 3 Pacific. And on demand on CBC Listen. Coming up later this morning, it's Day 6 with Brent Bambury.
2: The Odyssey is one of the oldest stories humans ever told, but how much of it aligns with real history and geography? A translator checks the record as Christopher Nolan's blockbuster wins the box office. That's coming up on Day 6.
3: This is World Report. Good morning, I'm John Northcott. Ottawa's pushing back against Donald Trump's tariff threats over drifting wildfire smoke this morning. Emergency Management Minister Eleanor Olszewski says the blazes are a shared continental challenge. She points out that hundreds of American personnel are already on the ground in Canada helping to battle the blazes. It comes as nearly 900 fires burn across the country. The epicenter of that national crisis, Northern Ontario, where nearly 200 active blazes have put communities on high alert. Michelle Song has more.
4: In the community of Upsala in northern Ontario, sprinklers are being installed on the roofs of homes.

Coming up in this half hour, we'll get the details about the Twist Fiber Festival in Montebello. Now's the time to sign up for their workshops for all kinds of fiber crafts, from felting to artisanal fabric dyeing. And in the next half hour, apparently it's something in the water. Quebec has three finalists in the

It is 19 degrees downtown, 19 at the airport, and overcast. We are seeing showers today on and off, intensifying later this morning. And we will see a risk of thunderstorms this afternoon and this evening, reaching a high of about 23 degrees for Greater Montreal and southwestern Quebec. To showers tapering off this evening down to 16 degrees overnight. Tomorrow is drier. For Quebec City, mostly cloudy right now, 15 degrees. Showers starting in a couple of hours and continuing throughout the day and overnight, looking at a risk of thunderstorms this afternoon and this evening for central Quebec, going up to about 20 degrees and down to 15 overnight. In the townships, it's 13 degrees in Sherbrooke with some rain falling now, and you will see that throughout the morning and throughout the day. In fact, a high of 22 degrees with a risk of thunderstorms this afternoon and this evening. Showers continuing overnight and a low of 15. Laurentian's high of 14, or sorry, a current temperature of 14 right now and overcast in Mont-Tremblant. Intense showers this morning, and then they start to sort of taper off and then continue into the afternoon and the evening. A high of about 20 degrees, a risk of thunderstorms this afternoon and this evening for the region. At Trois-Rivières, it is 16 degrees and overcast. Showers starting very soon, and it will continue throughout the day. They will continue throughout the day, reaching a high of 20 degrees with thunderstorms expected this afternoon and this evening. It looks like those showers taper off in the evening and nothing overnight, down to 15 with a few clouds. In Gaspé, it's 14 degrees right now and clear. Just a few clouds today. In fact, quite a nice day on the Gaspé Peninsula. We're looking at a high of about 25 this afternoon. Showers are moving in, though, this evening and continuing overnight with a low of 14 degrees. Then as you look at weather, 13 minutes past 7 o'clock, Montreal singer-songwriter Joyce Nsana, originally from Brazzaville, plays at the International Nuit d'Afrique Festival tonight at 7 p.m. She performs in many languages and styles, reggae, gospel, Afrobeat, R&B, hip-hop, jazz, and Afro-blues. This is Soleil.

0: That was Joyce Nsana with Soleil, which we're not going to see much of today. It is 60 degrees right now. Sorry, 16. It is 16 minutes past 7 o'clock. There we go. Next month, spinners, knitters, stitchers, and textile makers will descend onto the Twist Fiber Festival in Saint-André-Avelin, just up the road from Montebello. It's a busy 3 days with all kinds of textile-related activities, workshops, and vendors. You can learn sashiko, the Japanese art of using a running stitch to create a pattern, or you can discover bogolan textile art, an ancient fabric painting technique using clay and plant-based dyes. And of course, there are vendors with rare and unique items for a variety of textile arts, including wools and artisanal products. The festival takes place from August 7th to the 9th, but now is the time to book a spot in a workshop or plan your trip. Amélie Blanchard is the founder and general manager of the Twist Fiber Festival, and she joins me live this morning. Hi, Amélie. Welcome back to All in a Weekend.
1: Oh, hi. Good morning, Sonali.
0: People may have a narrow idea of what fiber arts actually include. And every time I hear that something is a fiber art, I go, oh, right. Okay, that makes sense. But it goes so beyond making woolen threads. What does it encompass?
1: Whoa, that's a big question. It's a community of makers, of handmade items from anything from fiber, really. I'm not too sure how to answer this question.
0: And everything from start to finish, from like making the thread to weaving it to putting it together.
1: Yes, absolutely. Yeah.
0: It's just every time I learn about what these workshops, I'm like, oh, wow. Okay, that's a thing.
1: Yeah, it's like dyeing the wool, prepping fiber plants. You can go into like learning how to sew your own vegetable fibers. It's quite an array of things.
0: So much. And I mentioned a couple of the classes people can take, and the instructors are really impressive themselves, aside from the craft they're teaching. One that caught my eye was a workshop on Sunday the 9th, and that teaches people how to upcycle fabric scraps. Who's leading that workshop?
1: This workshop is given, one second. By Catherine Métivier and Anne-Marie Laflamme. They are designers that own the company Atelier B in Montreal. And in our community, we really like to be able to reuse and recycle all the material that we use. We always have scraps. So this workshop really gives you the opportunity to learn all sorts of things you can make with your leftovers.
0: And that is, I know that's something that you do really work hard on at the festival, because we're trying to fight against waste now and just reuse things. And we're seeing a lot of videos on social media of people, going to a thrift shop and making something out of an item of clothing that they find. But then there's leftovers to making those things. So you have to know what to do with it.
1: Yeah, absolutely.
0: What workshops are you excited about this year?
1: Well, I'm very excited that Marjolaine Dalinga is going to be with us this year. Her workshop is full, but she's the mastermind behind all the Cirque du Soleil felted costumes. So she's a genius, really, about like felting. I'm really excited about the sashiko workshop, the bogolan workshop.
0: And the bogolan, if you look at the images, it looks like stained glass.
1: Yeah, that's the pattern that the artist Stevies suggests. So it's beautiful.
0: And also the Marjolaine Dalinga, the image for that, I mean, like the images alone of what they do is impressive. It's like a blood cell that she's made out of felt.

0: It's just incredible things that she's making.
1: Oh yeah, you definitely have to go visit the website. There's a lot to see, and like all our program is up now, so you can see like all the activities that are going to happen hourly at the festival during the weekend.
0: And what do the workshops include?

0: Most of them include the material. If you click on a workshop that interests you, it's going to tell you what you leave with, what you need to bring, and what's included in your workshop. Most of them include the material, except for instance, if it's a spinning workshop, you may need to bring a spinning wheel, or if it's a sewing workshop, you may need to bring your sewing machine. It really depends on the workshop.
1: And how advanced do you have to be to participate in the workshops?
0: Most workshops this year are beginner friendly. So we really wanted to be inclusive and have everyone the opportunity to learn a new skill.
1: And a lot of them do say all levels are beginner. It will say on the workshop where you have to be in that craft.
0: Yes.
1: Yeah. If you've done that. There are so many activities for children this year as well, if you want to bring them with you. this is a debate. Listen, I have this debate all the time when we go somewhere. But what kinds of things can they do at the festival this year?
0: Well, there is a whole tent dedicated to activities for kids. So they learn felting, they do rope making, skipping ropes with, we receive lots of donations of unused yarn. So the kids use a rope making machine and they're very excited to try this experiment. So they make cord. They get to do some drawings, animal drawings, some weaving. They really get to discover new things. And there's sheep herding demonstrations. There's two every day. So you get to see the dogs at work with the sheep. And it's always fascinating to see them work.
1: And this is from an organization that actually trains herding dogs, right?
0: Yes, it's called Centre Rio Bella. And okay. They're specialized in training dogs for herding.
1: Now, we are always excited about the food that's available at these incredible festivals. And you have only local producers here. What's going to be on this year that you're happy that you have this year?
0: Well, the little foodie in me is pretty happy about our lineup this year. We're going to have kale food. We're going to have Alsatian pizza. So it's like cream pizza with bacon and onions. We have a local fish smoker. We have indigenous-inspired food with kisisam, waffles and crepes, pizza from our local Café du Bistro, which is oven-fired pizza. So, yeah, there's stuff for everyone.
1: And you've got a partnership this year with an organization that sort of keeps and shares Quebec traditional knowledge. What will they be doing this year?
0: So yes, Métiers and Traditions are joining us this year. We have a whole tent with them. So every day there's going to be about 8 different demonstrations some of them are participative. So you can come in. For instance, there's going to be a soap, felted soap, workshop, so you'll be able to sign up directly on site and come and do that. But the types of know-how that are presented is like arrow sash making, book binding, spinning, flax or linen plant preparation, wood turning, some natural dye.
1: Those are the free demos. The workshops, we should mention, you have to pay for the workshops, but the demos are free.
0: Yes, the workshops are given from the Wednesday to the Sunday, and you have to register for these. The festival with all the vendors and all the activities and Métiers and Traditions is from the Friday to the Sunday.
1: And where can people get the tickets for the workshops? Well, the reservations for the workshops and the tickets, is it on the same site?
0: Everything's on festivaltwist.org. And yes, you can sign up and download the programs and create your own schedule of things you want to see. There's lots of demonstrations also.
1: Look, I know you're going to be running around like crazy from August 7th to 9th, but is there something, because the vendors, my friends who go every year to Twist tell me that the vendors are incredible there and they have all kinds of stuff. Is there a vendor you're particularly going to look out for or something that you're looking out for at the festival that you may have time to buy?

0: Oh, there's so many. Oh my God. I love that we have a little bit more vendors that are going to have fabric. So for quilters out there, you're going to be pretty interested in that. Some fleeces. So if you're a spinner, it's going to be interesting. If you're a dyer, there's going to be pigments for you to dye your things at home. Finished products by new designers. And a lot of hand-dyed yarn, spinning wheels, weaving equipment, like basically everything. Like
1: Right.
0: you can stash for the year, basically.
1: And people do, like they really do, Amelie. So, yeah, bring an empty trunk
0: Yeah.
1: and have fun with it, or get somebody with an empty trunk if you don't have one yourself,
0: Yeah.
1: and take them with you, and just say, "Look, why don't you go have a crepe? I'm gonna go, or some pizza. I'm gonna go shopping."
0: Yeah.
1: Emily, thank you so much for joining us. Have a great festival, and people should sign up for the workshops early.
0: Yes, absolutely. A lot of are sold out already,
1: Yeah.
0: so do check it out.
1: I will put that link up. Thank you so much for joining us this morning.
0: Thank you so much.
1: Amélie Blanchard is the founder and general manager of the Twist Fiber Festival. It runs from August 7th to the 9th in Saint-André-Avelin near Montebello. I will put up a link to the Twist site on the audio upload for this interview. And as we mentioned, some of the workshops are already sold out. There's quite a lot still available, but do sign up early if you intend to go. A couple minutes away from our news time, but the iconic Quebec singer-songwriter Jean Leloup has been out of the spotlight since his 2019 album. Now, a new Cirque du Soleil tribute show in Trois-Rivières is putting his music back on stage. Here's one of his songs from the show, Paradis Perdu. This is I Lost My Baby.

This is CBC News. Good morning. It's 7:30. I'm Stephanie Miles with your CBC News from Montreal. Three people are dead after a two-car accident in the Laurentians late yesterday afternoon. The Sûreté du Québec confirmed last night that a man and woman in their 30s and a child under 10 had died. The crash occurred on Route 329 in Nautier, about 15 kilometers north of Saint-Agathe in the Laurentians. According to the SQ, an SUV heading north was trying to go around a vehicle in front of it as that vehicle was making a right turn. It then collided head-on with a car driving southbound on the two-lane highway. That car was totaled. The three dead in the car were in the car that was hit, and the driver of the SUV trying to pass sustained non-life-threatening injuries. The SQ has opened an investigation. And on that note, Quebec's construction holiday officially gets underway on Sunday and runs for 2 weeks. But many workers are already hitting the road by Friday afternoon, as nearly 80% of the industry's workers and nearly one-third of Quebecers overall head off on holiday. The Sûreté du Québec says last year's

0: holiday period was the worst in the last 10 years on their territory. Some 38 deaths and 30 accidents. CBC transportation columnist Lita Polson has a few tips for trying to get through your road trip in one piece.
1: The construction holiday is well underway, with at least one-third of Quebecers off until August 2nd. It's time to take it easy, but it's also time to be very careful on the roads. Last year during this two-week period was the worst road safety record in 10 years. So this year, the Sûreté du Québec have increased patrols on both the roads and on the waterways. So here's what you need to know to have a safe construction holiday. Number one, of course, minimize distractions while driving. So put your phone away and focus on the road. Two, respect the speed limits. And three, plan your route before setting out by checking Quebec 511, Google, and Waze. Have a safe holiday. Lita Polson, CBC News, Montreal.
0: Plumes of smoke from the Ontario wildfires have started to make their way into Quebec, and it could worsen the air quality today. Western parts of the province like Abitibi, Outaouais, and the St. Lawrence Valley will see the most air pollution due to their proximity to the fires, and people will likely be able to smell and see the smog, according to Eric Lampron-Goulet, a regional public health official. He says the air quality will be at its worst for the eastern part of Quebec between noon and 4 p.m. today.
2: What we suggest is spend more time inside. But if we go outside a little bit, mostly those who have asthma, respiratory problems, heart disease will be the mostly impacted. Other people that can be impacted are pregnant women, seniors, and babies.
0: Luckily, forecasted rain and thunderstorms are expected to dissipate the smoke quickly. But health officials still advise staying in with the windows closed, if possible. Reinforcements from France and the U.S. are arriving in Quebec, meanwhile, to help with the forest firefighting efforts. There currently are 1,000 firefighters deployed to fight the 180 forest fires burning across the province. Sopfeu says the efforts are concentrated in the northwestern part of the province, where wildfires are uncommon. Spokesperson Isabelle Guerguipi says they are dealing with a significant workload.
3: In the northern part of the province, there's a lot of fire that we usually don't have. In the south part, it's going in the average that we had in the last 10 years. But the weather was very, very dry in the last weeks. And we had a lot of lightning that just put a lot of fire in the northern part.
0: Quebec is receiving support from Alberta, British Columbia, the Maritimes, France, the UK, and the US. Guerguipi says the public can help by respecting the open fire ban currently in effect in and around forests. The city of Sept-Îles may be adding security cameras in public spaces. It comes as the number of shootings on Quebec's North Shore has exploded in the last 2 years, especially in the region's largest city. Sarah Kate Dallaire reports.
4: Definitely. Worrisome.
5: Sept-Îles Mayor Benoit Metot says the city is looking into installing security cameras in public spaces where there have been gun-related incidents involving organized crime.
4: It's the war between gangs. It's been on the rise in the last couple of years.
5: According to data obtained by Radio-Canada, provincial police say the region has seen the number of gun-related cases spiked from less than 10 just 5 years ago to nearly 30 cases in 2025. Method says they are now working with the Ouachatmac Manayutenam Band Council and the First Nations Police Force, which have already installed security cameras.
4: To understand how their system is working, how they're using it, what are the benefits, the results.
5: Marie-Hélène Talbot from Cavac-Côte-Nord says offering assistance to victims of gun crimes used to be sporadic.
6: Avant, c'était anecdotique, tandis que maintenant, c'est quelque chose de très fréquent.
5: It's become very frequent, she says. Talbot says while the situation has intensified on the North Shore, the province-wide victim support organization is seeing an increase across the province. Sarah Kate Dallaire, CBC News, Quebec City.
0: And finally, the Fréchette government has announced calls for interest in public-private infrastructure partnerships to expand school capacity in Montreal and Quebec City. And the one in Quebec City appears to be willing to look outside the box. The provincial government wants to add 35 new elementary school classrooms in and around the Quebec City suburb of Limoilou. And one idea they've put forth is building schools on the ground level of new real estate projects. Fréchette says Quebecers have gotten used to seeing projects that took far too long, cost far too much. She says the government wants to be open to innovative solutions that will make better use of public funds. And that's your CBC News. And if you move into that apartment building, Sona, No winter boots, no snow suits, no anything.

0: go down the elevator and drop your kids at school.
1: Yeah, man.
0: Something to think about.
1: Yeah. For parents who are listening, if you've had to do this, the winter gear before leaving the house, you're like, where do I sign up for this?
0: could be continued. We'll keep you posted.
1: Yeah. It is going to be a rainy day. And as we mentioned, if you are on the roads today, it is construction. The construction holiday has started. Please be careful. We don't want to see any more accidents. Last year was a record year for a very bad reason. So do be careful out there on the roads. Stay off your phones, guys. I see it. Just stay off your phones. Let's take a look at your weather forecast. Listen, we are getting rain today, but most of the province won't have rain tomorrow. So we're looking at showers and a risk of a thunderstorm this afternoon and this evening for southwestern Quebec, reaching a high of around 22, 23 degrees. Cloudy tonight. We could see some more scattered showers overnight. But partly cloudy overnight, but it is clearing up. So down to 14 degrees overnight for Greater Montreal. And then skies clear up tomorrow morning, a high of 24. For Quebec City, cloudy with scattered showers this morning. And that's going to happen a little bit later on this morning. Not right now. It's just overcast. But in a couple hours, you're going to see that rain start. And then reaching a high of about 20 degrees. There's a risk of thunderstorms late this evening and this afternoon. That rain's going to end overnight, though, and a low of 13. And there still is a risk of thunderstorms overnight for Quebec City, I should mention. Breezy overnight, cloudy tomorrow for Quebec City, and a high of 21. Townships showers, a risk of thunderstorms this afternoon and this evening, a high of 23. Rain tonight, another 15 millimeters overnight, down to 14. Cloudy tomorrow with some scattered showers in the morning and a high of 21. Laurentians showers today, a risk of thunderstorms in the afternoon and this evening, a high of 18 degrees. Showers ending after midnight, then partly cloudy and a low of 12. Mainly sunny tomorrow and a high of 19. Trois-Rivières showers today, a risk of thunderstorms this afternoon and early this evening, a high of 22. Down to 16 degrees overnight. Showers are going to end overnight, then partly cloudy. Cloudy and skies clear up tomorrow morning, a high of 23. Rivière-du-Loup, cloudy, showers starting this afternoon and a high of 22 degrees. Lots of rain tonight, rain with a risk of thunderstorms tonight for the lower St. Lawrence, about 20 to 30 millimeters, a low of 12. Showers continue tomorrow with a risk of thunderstorms early in the morning and a high of 17. Matane, Quebec is under a rainfall warning. There is increasing cloudiness today with scattered showers late this afternoon, a high of 19. The heavy rain starts tonight, about 20 to 30 millimeters, a low of 14, and it will continue tomorrow with a risk of thunderstorms in the morning with another 20 to 30 millimeters of rain at temperature steady near 13. And for Baie-Comeau, clouds moving in early this morning, a slight chance of showers, a high of 22. Rain tonight, though, a lot of it, 30 millimeters and a low of 12, and then more rain tomorrow and a high of 17 degrees. That is your look at weather 21 minutes away from 8 o'clock. Let's take a look at sports. Lucy Capodanno and Haley Whittaker scored 4 minutes apart in the first half, and the visiting Montreal Roses defeated the winless Calgary Wild 2-0 in Northern Super League play last night. Goalkeeper Anna Karpenko stopped 3 shots for the clean sheet for Montreal. In the Canadian Premier League, FC Supra suffered a 5-1 loss to Vancouver FC. And the lone game in the Canadian Football League last night saw Quebec City's Vincent Blanchard kick 4 field goals as the Edmonton Elks continued their superb start to the CFL season, holding on to a 19-17 victory over the visiting BC Lions. And in basketball, Vancouver Bandits put the yeehaw in their country night celebration. Montreal wasn't too happy about that, with a fourth quarter comeback to edge the Montreal Alliance 93-92 in Canadian Elite basketball play. There are 2 games in the CFL today, including the East Division leading Montreal Alouettes visiting the Calgary Stampeders. Last week, the Owls defeated the Stamps at home 37-30. And France and England play for third place at the World Cup today in Miami at 3 p.m. France lost 2-0 to Spain in Tuesday's semifinal, while England lost 2-1 to defending champion Argentina in Wednesday's other semifinal match. Spain and Argentina will meet tomorrow afternoon in the World Cup Championship final in East Rutherford, New Jersey. And we're going to have 2 Quebec soccer players to weigh in on the World Cup final in just after 8 o'clock this morning. And they're going to tell us who they think could win. I don't know who you're cheering for, but let me know. 514-566-9066. Is it La Albiceleste Celeste or La Roja? Those are their nicknames of the teams, by the way, for those people not following. And if you didn't want to follow,

but you're going to watch the game tomorrow anyway. I can help you lie your way through it. Just let me know. What do you want to know? 514-566-9066. 21 minutes away from 8 o'clock, Alicia Biro is a singer-songwriter from Vancouver Island who's racked up millions of streams for her smooth-listening, jazz-infused pop music. Here's her latest single, Reignite.

0: That is Alicia Biro with Reignite. It is 16 and a half minutes away from 7 o'clock, 8 o'clock rather. From the blown glass sculpture outside the Montreal Museum of Fine Arts to the projections on buildings and forests in Quebec, public art definitely has its place in this province. And once again, our designers and artists have made it to the top 100 of the International Public Art Awards. The CODA Awards have six Canadian artworks as finalists this year, and half of those come from Quebec. Until July 30th, we all get to vote online for two of the winners. To hear more about the awards, I spoke with Toni Sykes this week. She's the co-founder of CODA Works, a commissioned art network that created the CODA Awards. Hi, Toni. Welcome back to All in a Weekend.
1: So nice to speak with you this morning. Thank you. And to talk about this fabulous artwork that you have there.
0: You started the CODA Awards in 2014. So remind us why you thought public art needed this kind of recognition.
1: Well, it was at that time, it was a relatively new, what I would call community or industry, and it didn't have an overarching terminology that was used for it within the public, and yet it was growing and becoming more and more popular. So we felt, along with others in our community, that it was time to define it and to begin to advocate for it, because we believe very strongly that public art is good for our health, it's good for our mental health, it's good for our physical health, and it brings people together and it boosts local economies.
0: Well, if people go to your website, they can see more than just the 100 finalists. There are so many amazing public art projects from around the world. How do you find them?
1: They find us, and I'm happy to say that as our brand and reputation grows, so does the field of public art. But the awards have a lot to do with that. We have over 20,000 projects on our website, and those projects have come from

0: artists coming and just wanting to show up, show off what they have created, but it also comes from people coming and submitting entries to our awards programs.
1: The variety of them, I was just looking at them earlier, it's incredible, like small, large, interactive projections. Like, do you ever get surprised anymore by it, or is it just always this amazing?
0: Every day I'm surprised by it. It's part of why I love going to work, is to see what every day we will get 10 to 20 new projects posted on our site.
1: Every day.
0: And every day. And I think, you know, everything's been thought of under the sun. And then I'll see yet a new use of materials, a new use of technology, which is driving a lot of this new, I would call interactive, engaging kind of artwork. That's a lot of that is driven by technology. And just the forms and the spaces, as you can see from the work in the top 100, we have everything from artists are doing the insides of elevators and train stations. It's just amazing. And the other thing I would say is that so many of these projects get bigger and bigger, which is exciting.
1: Well, so then it's up to a jury from around the world, and that includes art agents, artists, architects, as you've mentioned this in the past to us, and they pick the top 100. So what is the criteria to make it into that top 100?
0: We have 12 different categories, and so each of those categories drive submissions, and because everyone wants to have the top mural in the country and in the world, for instance. But the other thing that drives the criteria that the jurors use in scoring these entries is collaboration. Well, that's a key, that's really, CODAWORK stands for the collaboration of design plus art. And that's because these projects require large numbers of people coming together and figuring out solutions. It might start with the architect, or it might start with a hospital administrator. And then from there, they hire the artist. But the artist, once they have the commission, often will go out and hire fabricators and engineers. I mean, it's important that these projects be safe. They need to be lit, so they need lighting designers. Logistics companies, often works are shipped around the world, so they need shippers. There's so many different people involved in creating large-scale public art. And so collaboration is a key piece of the criteria.
1: And there's also, you mentioned innovation, and which includes newer technologies and beauty. I mean, does that sort of give a piece of public art more weight or more attention?
0: Certainly the visual and how it looks, the visual impact is important. Jurors also, sometimes not all of these pieces are beautiful. Sometimes they have a message. You know, we have a lot of activists in the art community, and they're trying to send a message. And so it really depends on that. We have a section in the entry about goals, and the artist will write about why they created this project, what their intent was behind it. And so that also goes into the scoring of how well did this project meet its goals.
1: So traditionally, Quebec does very well in this competition. This year, as we mentioned, there are three nominees from Quebec, and there's a Quebec designer behind one of the finalists from British Columbia. So tell me about Quebec's finalists this year. What do they look like, and what do they do?
0: Well, I think you have something in the water in Quebec, and I really do. And it's underscored by the finalist here, but I have seen it over the years. You have so many amazing creative people in Quebec. And

0: they continue to expand the boundaries of what public art is all about. So I'm going to start with one of my very favorites, the whimsical toy chest. It is a piece of public art in an ice skating rink.
1: Yeah.
0: I love that. I love, and of course, this is a spectacular piece. And in your central area, Cartier,
1: yeah,
0: am I saying that right?
1: The Cartier de Spectacle, that's right, yeah.
0: Yeah. And I will mention that Cartier is a prime example of what a city can do to foster public art.
1: Essentially, there's so much public art in the Cartier de Spectacle. It is everywhere. Yeah. There's so many elements of it.
0: Yep. And that is an amazing and wonderful thing. So I would just point out this particular piece, the whimsical toy chest, because it's a projection mapping, meaning a projector is displaying the artwork on a solid surface. And so somewhere around the exterior of this ice rink are projectors that are projecting the artwork down that people are actually skating on. And I think that's quite a wonderful and imaginative thing.
1: The Parallels interactive light installation as well is one that I went to, and it's mesmerizing.
0: It is mesmerizing. It is absolutely mesmerizing. Again, Transversal Studio, another one of your outstanding studios, created this work. And what I love about this work and what makes it a bit different is that there's projection mapping on the walls, but that mapping interacts with standing sculptures. So as someone approaches a sculpture, it actually changes the projection behind it. And that's using technology at the highest level, as well as just the pure aesthetics of the way these live sculptures interact with the projections on the wall.
1: And then there's Human Perches in Saint-Jude, and this is by Daily Tous les Jours, and it's a Montreal company.
0: Yes, it is. And one of your best, I have to say. They've been award winners of ours in the past. This is a company run by two phenomenal women who have made kind of the underscore of all of the projects they do is engagement. And often that's engagement with nature, as this piece of artwork is. And everything they do is to get people to connect with one another, and often to connect with nature. And this fabulous project does that in a most exciting way.
1: There are so many more to check out on the Coda Works website. And I do encourage, if you're listening to this, go check them out. They're amazing. But the public gets to vote on this. Tell me how that works.
0: So we have 100 projects up on the site for 2 weeks, and the public, any member of the public, can come in. You do have to log into our site, because for security reasons, we have that requirement. And then you can go to the top 100 page on our website, and you can... There are hearts, but under each of these projects, and you can vote once per project on as many projects as you fall in love with. And I suspect that will be many.
1: Tony, thank you so much for joining us. I appreciate it.
0: It's been my pleasure. Enjoy.
1: Tony Sykes is the co-founder of Coda Works, a commissioned art network that created the Coda Awards. You can vote for your own favorite public art installations on their website until July 30th. I'm going to upload that to the website for the audio upload of this interview, but go to CodaWorks.com. That's CodaWorks. coda.com and click on the banner to see the finalists. 4 minutes away from 8 o'clock, you're listening to All in a Weekend on CBC Radio 1. Last week, we had on Julie Neff.

0: That's Julie Neff with Something. It is 2 minutes away from 8 o'clock, and Stephanie Miles has the headlines.
1: As the annual construction holidays begin and thousands of Quebecers hit the roads, a fatal car crash took place yesterday in Nancy, just north of Saint-Agathe in the Laurentians. Three people, two adults in their 30s and a child under 10, are dead. The driver of the SUV that hit them head-on escaped with minor injuries. Our traffic expert, Lita Polson, is along to offer some helpful tips about how to try to keep you safe on the roads as well.
0: And that is a look at your headlines. World Report is coming up in just a few seconds. In the next half hour of the program, we're going to preview the World Cup final between Argentina and Spain with two Quebec professional soccer players.
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3: 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I mean, the waiting rooms in the ERs I visited there, they were either empty or near empty.
2: The Dutch Doctor Solution on White Coat Black Art with Dr. Brian Goldman. This afternoon at 1:30, 2 in Newfoundland, 3:30 Pacific, and on CBC Listen. Coming up later today, it's Quirks and Quarks with Bob McDonald.
4: It's our annual Quirks and Quarks holiday book show. We'll do a deep dive into whale songs, learn how sex is far from simple, and journey through geological time to better understand Earth's future.
5: This is World Report. Good morning, I'm John Northcott. This morning, Ottawa is pushing back against Donald Trump's tariff threats over drifting wildfire smoke. The U.S. president is threatening a sweeping 25% tariff on Canadian imports if Ottawa fails to, quote, get its environmental house in order. Emergency Management Minister Eleanor Olszewski says the blazes are a shared continental challenge. She points out that hundreds of American personnel are already on the ground in Canada helping to battle the blazes. It comes as nearly 900 fires burn across the country. The epicenter of that national crisis is Northern Ontario, where nearly 200 active blazes have put communities on high alert. Michelle Song has more.
6: In the community of Uppsala in northern Ontario, sprinklers are being installed on the roofs of homes, all in hopes to protect them from the wildfire creeping in. Matthew Schneider is helping install some of them.
7: So much of our life is still here. We're just trying to protect it. And so we're just going to stay here as long as we can.
6: An evacuation order hasn't been issued for Uppsala as of yet, but its fire chief is asking people to leave if they don't need to stay.

Coming up in this half hour, we'll speak with two professional soccer players to get their take on the FIFA World Cup final between Argentina and Spain. Aboubakar Sissoko from FC Supra and Stephanie Hill from the Montreal Roses will join us. And in the next half hour, we're taking your questions for our two comedians. We'll be on the panel of Better Than Your Therapist, a show happening tomorrow night where you get to pose your issues, personal problems, and find a solution, sort of, maybe not even, and with the help of comedians. So text us at 514-566-9066. We're going to have them in the next half hour to tell us if there is a particular problem that you need some comedians to weigh in on. Troublesome friend, relative, in-law, partner, child.

It is 19 degrees downtown and at the airport. Rain is on and off right now on the island of Montreal. But in southwestern Quebec, we're looking at a high of about 22, 23 degrees. Showers continuously throughout the day. Showers on and off, but we're going to see them throughout the day into the evening with the risk of thunderstorms this afternoon and this evening. They taper off overnight and a low of 16 with a few clouds. Tomorrow, however, drier with some more sunshine. Quebec City, it is 16 degrees currently and over. Cast shower starting in a couple of hours and a moderate risk of thunderstorms early this evening. Windy today as well for Quebec City, reaching a high of about 20 degrees and rain continuing overnight as well. It will end before morning, though, down to 15 degrees overnight, a high of 20 rather, down to 15 degrees and cloudy with showers overnight. Townships 13 degrees in Sherbrooke right now and overcast, rain starting in a couple of hours, continuing throughout the day and overnight as well. And including it'll taper off tomorrow morning. So we are going to see showers for quite a while in the townships. A risk of thunderstorms this evening, a high of about 22 degrees by this afternoon, down to 15 overnight. In Trois-Rivières, it is 17 right now and overcast. Showers starting soon, if not already. I'm just looking at the radar. Probably starting in parts of Trois-Rivières and around the Mauricie. We're looking at a high of about 20 degrees this afternoon. The majority of the rainfall that we're going to see is in the morning and afternoon. Reaching a high of 20 with a risk of thunderstorms this afternoon and this evening. A stronger risk of storms early in the evening, however. Then it tapers off, and then we're looking at a low of 15 degrees overnight with a few clouds. And it looks like a lot of sunshine tomorrow. Now, Rouyn-Noranda, there is a yellow air quality warning from Environment Canada because of those forest fires. It's 14 degrees right now, and you should be seeing thunderstorms in the region as well. That might be helping the air quality. We'll see how that works out. But 14 degrees right now, showers on and off throughout the day, going up to about 19 this afternoon. Showers tapering off this evening, and you'll even see a little bit of sunshine before sunset and down to 9 degrees overnight under clear skies. Tomorrow, starting out at 12 degrees with a few clouds and lots of sunshine. 14 minutes past 8 o'clock from the 2026 FIFA World Cup album. This is Shakira and Burna Boy with Die Die.

taking all that our hearts can hold. That is Shakira and Burna Boy with Die Die. If you've been watching a lot of World Cup games, you're sick of this song now. Or maybe your kids have already learned the dance to it. It is 16 minutes past 8 o'clock. Well,

0: tomorrow at 3 p.m., Spain and Argentina face off for the FIFA World Cup final. La Albiceleste, that's the nickname for Argentina's team. This is their seventh World Cup final. They could be the first nation since 1962 to win consecutive World Cup tournaments following their 2022 victory against France. Spain, or La Roja, is in their first World Cup final since 2010. If the men's team win, they would join the women, who won the World Cup in 2023. In soccer supremacy, Germany is the only other country to have both their men's and women's teams win the title. For a little perspective on this matchup, we have two Quebec professional soccer players. Stephanie Hill is a defender with the Montreal Roses in the Northern Super League. She grew up playing in Dollar des Ormeaux before going to McGill to play with the Martlets. We also have Aboubakar Sissoko, who plays for the FC Supra in the Canadian Premier League. He's also a former national champion with the Carabins of Université de Montréal. Welcome to All in a Weekend, Stephanie and Aboubakar.
1: Good morning.
2: Good morning.
0: Stephanie, Dollar des Ormeaux probably has one of the best sports infrastructures for children in the province. So I wanted to get to know both of you a little bit first. And Stephanie, I'm going to start with you. What did you appreciate most about starting out there playing as a kid?
1: It's funny that you mentioned the infrastructures, but I think that my focus is a little bit more on the people that surrounded me when I was playing in Dollard and growing up. I had a couple of really good coaches that kind of showed me a lot of the basics of the game and pushed the mentality that I think it took to be able to want to even explore the higher levels. So I think that's something that I'm super grateful for. And obviously it was very close to home. driving to practice was not the most time consuming thing. And I think that my mother would have appreciated that as well growing up.
0: As a soccer mom, I wholeheartedly agree. with that. Yeah. Aboubakar, you came to Canada as a child with your family, and your father was a diplomat from Mali. Now, normally diplomats move around a lot. You, though, made a really long career in Canada, including that amazing time with the Université de Montréal Carabins. What made you want to stay in Canada and continue a soccer career here instead of going abroad?
2: Honestly, as you said, I grew up here. I came here when I was young. So, my parents, they stayed for long here. And then what made me stay, it's like I first saw my former coach from my Carabin, Patrick Mendo. So when I was like about 15, and then I make a promise that I will join him when I get to the university. And then I also follow my brother path. So that's why I decided to stay here. And then I played with him. And then all the promise I did to him, I made it. So I'm proud of that.
0: Well, Aboubakar, you have to write a book about your journey, I think, because
2: it's not done.
0: It's not done, but when it is, you write that, and I'll help you. You went to Mali and started a charity in your family's name. You went through malaria and came back to playing. I mean, listen, I would like to go through all of that.
2: I know. And then because of the malaria, I didn't make it the highest level. Because I was supposed to go with my national team to play the World Cup U20. They finished third, and then I was supposed to be with the team. And then I was also supposed to play with one of the highest team in Europe and in the highest level, French first division and stuff. But, you know, in life, you never decide. And then sometimes some stuff happens, and then I have to grow with, you know.
0: Yeah. It's an incredible journey for you. And for Stephanie, I mean, the Northern Super League came along probably at the right time for you. Why did you want to be a part of this league?
1: I think that the stars aligned really, really well. I was finishing up my master's in physiotherapy at McGill, and I had heard rumors of the fact that there would be a Canadian league. I didn't believe it. I was thinking that I would have to go to Europe. And then indeed it was true. And Marinette came up to me and started talking to me. And when Marinette Pichon comes and has a conversation with you, you listen with both ears and you try to, you know,

0: soak it up. And the opportunity came forward, and it made absolute sense for me to stay in Canada and to stay at home. It's not every day that you can say that you can play for the city that you grew up in, surrounded by the people that you grew up with as well, and to be pushed to that next level and keep developing and keep learning. So when the opportunity came forward for me, it was obviously there was a thought process behind it, but I think it was the best decision for me in my career at that moment, and an emotional one as well that just backed it up.
1: And again, your mom doesn't have to fly over to Europe to watch you play.
0: That is true. And she can actually give me a hug after a game too.
1: Yeah, so. Which is so nice.
0: I know. It's the little things, right? It's the little things that we can't take for granted.
1: Well, I will say you're both in the middle of your seasons in the Canadian Premier League and in the Northern Super League. And we'll preface this by saying, we understand if you haven't had time to watch every World Cup match because you are literally preparing for your own matches. So from what you've been able to watch, I'll start with you, Stephanie. What's been the standout moment for you of this World Cup?
0: Oh, standout moment. I think that there's a couple of underdog teams that came in. There's a lot of teams in the World Cup this year. And there's been some interesting matchups as well. And for me, like a standout team that just surprised me a lot was Cape Verde. I think that it was like a fan favorite as well, how they would go into the games, the emotions that they brought, you know, so I think that that was fun to watch, and Argentina beat them as well. So anyways, I think that for me, that was a standout.
1: Yeah.
0: And who's going into the final, Spain and Argentina? I mean, the previous matchups were really good matchups, right? Like some people would have thought France would have won. Some people thought England would have won as well. So I think that it's just interesting to see which two teams are in the final, and I don't doubt that it won't be a great game on Sunday.
1: Well, Abubakar, the Canadian men's team really had a moment at this World Cup. What was the biggest moment for the Canadian men's team, do you think?
2: Honestly, the biggest moment was, first of all, when they passed the group stage. And then the game against South Africa, because I know the team. I know, like, I follow the club where the South African team players plays, and it's a great team.
1: Yeah.
2: And then honestly, it shows how Canadian soccer is growing, and then is going to the right direction and stuff. And then honestly, I'm proud of them because I know, like, some of the players I used to play with when I was younger, and then to see them here representing the country and then doing well, I'm very proud of them.
1: Well, there are so many great storylines for this final matchup between Argentina and Spain. I mean, just read up on Yamin Lamal as the teen sensation for Spain. Lionel Messi just being more of a GOAT, greatest of all time, by the way. That's how the kids say it, Argentina. But I want to look at the strengths of these teams and what they bring to the field. Stephanie, what do you think? What are the strengths that you think the Spain and Argentina bring to the field?
0: I think for this one, I'll keep it pretty simple. I think Argentina just have really good grit on the ball, and they do have some talent, but I would say that how they go into a game stands out. And for Spain, I think that they're a very structured and disciplined team, and they move the ball well, especially when the ball goes higher up on the field as well. So I think that that's going to be a cool matchup there.
1: Abubakar, how do you feel about how these teams are matched up in terms of their talent and what they can do?
2: For me, the Spain team, they're all on the same page. You know, in Spain, they have like their philosophy, and then they have like a really good football IQ. And then the other side, the Argentina team, they play with the heart, and then they give everything. And then, you know, if you see how they play, they all are, I'm going to say, they're ready to die for Messi. So, you know, all the team, they play for Messi. And then at the end, Messi is going to deliver, and then they're going to win games. So it's going to be interesting to watch the game. And then from my perspective, I think Spain's going to win, but we'll see.
1: Well, so here's the thing. So Cabo Verde gave Argentina a real scare in this tournament, Egypt as well. I wonder, Stephanie, if you think that, you know, that is not going to be, you know, those performances are indicative of what we're going to see in the final. Like, Argentina was able to pull it out at the end, but that was against Cabo Verde and Egypt. I mean, very, very good soccer nations, but not them. Like, not at that level. Do you think Argentina is going to pull out those last minute heroics

0: again?
1: I mean, they don't have a choice. It's the final. I think that both teams and Argentina, that you brought them up, but Argentina is going to do everything that they can to win that game. And I mean, even against France, they were very disfavored throughout the game to winning it, given the score. And then they came back and they won it. So look, at this point, there's any type of heroics that can happen.
0: Yeah.
1: I think both teams are going to want to go into the game giving 120% and giving whatever they have left in the gas tank and more, because it's the last game.
0: Aboubakar, what do you think of Yamin Lamal? Is he really the phenom, that the next GOAT that everybody wants him to be?
2: Yes, I think so. Because, you know, he's young, he just turned 19. And then week by week, game by game, he's giving, like, showing how good he is. And I think if he stays serious and he didn't get the bad injuries, I think he's going to be the GOAT, the next one. And then there is a lot of players too. They can be the next ones. But, you know, now he plays with the good team, FC Barcelona. And I think they're going to do everything to put him on the map.
0: I'm going to be watching him for sure. Now, Stephanie, Germany's the only other country to have both their men's and women's soccer teams win a World Cup. Does it help at all to have the men's team and the women's team win? Like, does it help women's sports for that to happen?
1: For both the men and the women
0: teams
1: to win? I mean, does it help? I mean, I'm sure it does. It for sure creates like a huge wave of attraction towards the country and towards the players. So I think that it definitely helps on that front. I mean, even with what we were talking about for the men's Canadian team that performed in this World Cup, I think that it brings a lot of attention to the Canadian team and to all the progress that we've done and how much talent there is. And I think also, I mean, it's very unfortunate, but Ismaël Koné's injury, you know, there's a lot of eyes that looked in this direction. There was a lot of solidarity. There was a lot of camaraderie. And in Montreal, we saw it a lot as well. So I think that, you know, whether teams win, whether they lose, I think that fans tend to be supportive and try to boost it up.
0: So from what I'm gathering, are we both thinking Spain's going to take this?
2: Yeah, I think so.
1: Yeah, I think so as well.
0: All right. We'll see what happens. There might be some last-minute messy heroics. I have a little guy who's hoping for that at home, so we'll see if that happens. I'm going to be soothing some egos possibly tomorrow after the game. But both of you are going to be watching the final tomorrow, and you're going to see the FC Supra actually with an Impact Samuel Morse in RDP for your community practice, Aboubakar. So if you're listening and you're part of that team, good luck and have fun with that. Stephanie and Aboubakar, thank you so much for joining us. I really appreciate it.
2: Thank you very much.
0: Thank you. Have a nice day. Aboubakar Sissoko is a midfielder with FC Supra in the Canadian Premier League, and Stephanie Hill is a defender with the Montreal Roses in the Northern Super League. Argentina takes on Spain tomorrow at 3 p.m. Who do you think is going to win? We'll task you tomorrow too. 514-566-9066. That's our text message line. News is next.
3: This is CBC News. Good morning, it's 8:30. I'm Stephanie Miles with your CBC News from Montreal. Three people are dead after a two-car accident in the Laurentians late yesterday afternoon. The Sûreté du Québec confirmed last night that a man and woman in their 30s and a child under 10 have died. The crash occurred on Route 329 in Nautier, about 15 kilometers north of Saint-Agathe in the Laurentians. According to the SQ, an SUV heading north was trying to go around a vehicle in front of it as that vehicle was making a right turn, but it collided head-on with a car driving southbound on the two-lane highway, and that car was totaled. The three dead were in the car that was hit. The driver of the SUV trying to pass sustained non-life-threatening injuries, and the SQ has opened up an investigation. And on that note, Quebec's construction holiday officially gets underway on Sunday and runs for 2 weeks. But many workers were already hitting the roads by Friday afternoon, as nearly 80% of the industry's workers and nearly one-third of Quebecers overall head off on vacation. The Sûreté du Québec says last year's holiday period was the worst in the last 10 years on their territory. Some 38 deaths and 30 accidents. CBC Transportation columnist Lita Paul.

0: Olson has a few tips for getting through your road trip in one piece.
1: The construction holiday is well underway, with at least one-third of Quebecers off until August 2nd. It's time to take it easy, but it's also time to be very careful on the roads. Last year during this two-week period was the worst road safety record in 10 years. So this year, the Sûreté du Québec have increased patrols on both the roads and on the waterways. So here's what you need to know to have a safe construction holiday. Number one, of course, minimize distractions while driving. So put your phone away and focus on the road. Two, respect the speed limits. And three, plan your route before setting out by checking Quebec 511, Google, and Waze. Have a safe holiday. Lita Paulson, CBC News, Montreal.
0: Plumes of smoke from the Ontario wildfires have started to make their way into Quebec, and it could worsen the air quality. Western parts of the province, like Abitibi, Outaouais, and the St. Lawrence Valley, will see the most air pollution due to their proximity to the fires. And people will likely be able to smell and see the smog, according to Eric Lampron-Goulet, a regional public health official. He says the air quality will be at its worst for the eastern part of Quebec between noon and 4 p.m. today.
2: What we suggest is spend more time inside. But if we go outside a little bit, mostly those who have asthma, respiratory problems, heart disease will be the mostly impacted. Other people that can be impacted are pregnant women, seniors, and babies.
0: Luckily, forecasted rain and thunderstorms are expected to dissipate the smoke quickly. But health officials still advise staying in with the windows closed, if possible. The Fréchette government has put out a call for interest in public-private infrastructure partnerships to expand school capacity in Montreal and Quebec City. And the one in Quebec City appears to be willing to look outside the box. The provincial government wants to add 35 new elementary school classrooms in and around the Quebec City suburb of Limoilou. One idea they've put forth is building schools on the ground level of new real estate projects. Fréchette says Quebecers have gotten used to seeing projects that took far too long and cost far too much. She says the government wants to be open to innovative solutions that will shorten building time and make better use of public funds. The city of Sept-Îles may be adding security cameras in public spaces. It comes as the number of shootings in Quebec's North Shore area has exploded over the last 2 years, especially in the region's largest city. Sarah Kate Dallaire reports.
3: Definitely worrisome. And then
4: Sept-Îles Mayor Benoit Metot says the city is looking into installing security cameras in public spaces where there have been gun-related incidents involving organized crime.
3: It's the war between gangs. It's been on the rise in the last couple of years.
4: According to data obtained by Radio-Canada, provincial police say the region has seen the number of gun-related cases spiked from less than 10 just 5 years ago to nearly 30 cases in 2025. Method says they are now working with the Ouachatmac Manayutenam Band Council and the First Nations Police Force, which have already installed security cameras.
3: To understand how their system is working, how they're using it, what are the benefits, the results.
4: Marie-Hélène Talbot from Cavac-Côte-Nord says offering assistance to victims of gun crimes used to be sporadic.
5: Avant, c'était anecdotique, tandis que maintenant, c'est quelque chose de très fréquent.
4: It's become very frequent, she says. Talbot says while the situation has intensified on the North Shore, the province-wide victim support organization is seeing an increase across the province. Sarah Kate Dallaire, CBC News, Quebec City.
0: And finally, the owners of the land on the hills around the shuttered Chanticleer Hotel and Ski Center are suing the town of St. Adèle for $79 million. That's nearly twice the town's annual operating budget. They claim the town has been putting up roadblocks for 14 years to quash their efforts to build homes on their land. St. Adèle Mayor Nadine Brière says it's a frivolous lawsuit and that they have bigger picture responsibilities as a town.
6: On a quand même une certaine responsabilité comme ville. On veut préserver un peu les paysages. On a des réglementations en termes de sommets de montagne, préservation de nos milieux.
0: They want to safeguard the landscape and there are regulations in terms of mountaintops and nature spaces, Brière says. The mayor says the Chanticleer owners, despite owning the largest parcel of land in the town, can't receive special treatment. But she's willing to return to the negotiation table if they're in good faith. And that's your CBC News.
7: Thanks very much, Stephanie. 4 minutes away. 4 minutes away from our music. But we were talking about tomorrow's World Cup final between Argentina and Spain. Our two professional soccer players say Spain, better organized, will have it.

0: about this, but we'll see. Have you been watching it all?
1: I've been watching some. I've been a little busy. I've been watching like the big moments. And I pay a reasonable amount of attention to it throughout the general year, not just the World Cup. All I hope for, and this comes from all my years as a sports journalist, I just hope that it's really close, really dramatic, and goes right down to the end because I don't have a horse in that race.
0: Yeah.
1: And so I just, you know, I just root for the story. I just want to watch a really, really good game that's it's worthy of it being a final. And I just hope that the forest fire smoke and all that kind of stuff that may be headed down to New Jersey doesn't affect the game too much because it's pretty hard to run around for 90 minutes when you're breathing in chunks of charred ash and
0: but
1: stuff.
0: As you said, we hope that the rain today is going to help tomorrow's conditions. So we'll see what happens. But yeah, when my husband was from England, was a little bit heartbroken. So I said, who do you think is going to win? He's like, I don't care anymore. So
1: that's the difference between a fan and a reporter who's really put all the fanboy and fangirl stuff kind of right out of the. I can't even go to games anymore. I mean, I sit on my hands. Yeah. I could be drinking a beer at the hockey game and everything is exciting. And I'm just so used to just not getting up and cheering.
0: Yeah.
1: It's just,
0: I know. Yeah. I'm the same. I know.
1: Still
0: I'm
1: enjoying it. But absolutely. Watching.
0: Absolutely. But I'm also in the group chat with my friends, usually watching the same game at some point. Whether I'm at the game or not, by the way, I'm in the group chat with my girlfriends talking about whatever game we're watching.
1: Well, we like to have girlfriends talking about sports always.
0: We do.
1: Can I get in on the chat?
0: Yeah, seriously. It gets a little spicy. It is 22 minutes away from 9 o'clock. And let's take a look at your weather forecast. So there is, speaking of forest fires, there's a yellow air quality warning for the Abitibi. And hopefully the rain today will help that for tomorrow. It's not orange, at least it's yellow today. But we are looking at 14 degrees right now in Rouyn-Noranda, going up to about 19 degrees with showers for quite a lot of today, tapering off this evening, going down to 9 degrees overnight. For Greater Montreal and southwestern Quebec, reaching a high about 22, 23 degrees. Showers pretty much on and off throughout the day with the risk of thunderstorms into this evening and a low of about 14 degrees. Skies clearing tomorrow morning and a high of 24 for quite a lot of sunshine tomorrow. Quebec City, cloudy, showers should be starting soon, and there is a risk of a thunderstorm later this afternoon. Rain will end overnight, and there is a risk of a thunderstorm overnight as well, down to 13 degrees for Quebec City. Cloudy to start the day for Quebec City tomorrow, but the skies are going to start to clear up and a high of 21. Township showers with a risk of thunderstorms this afternoon and this evening, a high of 23, down to 14 degrees overnight. Cloudy tomorrow with scattered showers in the morning, but then skies clear up at noon and a high of 21. Laurentians, showers with a risk of a thunderstorm this afternoon, a high of 18. Those showers are going to end overnight, and there is a risk of thunderstorms still in the evening tonight, down to 12, mainly sunny tomorrow, a high of 19. For Lower St. Lawrence, cloudy with showers starting this afternoon, a high of 22. Rain tonight with a risk of a thunderstorm, quite a lot of rain, I should mention, for Rivière-du-Loup, 20 to 30 millimeters tonight, down to 12. Showers tomorrow with a risk of a thunderstorm in the morning and a high of 17. And for those of you traveling to Gaspé today, if you are heading near Matane, there is a yellow rainfall warning. So clouds are moving in, scattered showers late this afternoon, and a high of 19 today. You're going to see the heavy rain starting tonight and continuing tomorrow morning. So 20 to 30 millimeters tonight, down to 14. Heavy rain tomorrow, and another 20 to 30 millimeters tomorrow. And a risk of a thunderstorm in the morning as well. Temperature steady near 14. And for Sept-Îles, a mix of sun and cloud, becoming cloudy this afternoon with scattered showers and a high of 21. Rain tonight and a low of 13. Rain tomorrow with the risk of a thunderstorm in the afternoon and temperature steady near 13. That is your look at weather 19 and a half minutes away from 9 o'clock. Let's take a quick look at sports, shall we? Well, yesterday in the Northern Super League, Lucy Capodanno and Haley Whittaker scored 4 minutes apart in the first half while the visiting Montreal Roses defeated the winless Calgary Wild 2-0. Goalkeeper Anna Karpenko stopped 3 shots for the clean sheet. The Roses' next game is Thursday. And the Canadian Premier League, FC Supra, has suffered a 5-1 loss to Vancouver FC. And the lone game in the CFL last night saw Quebec City's Vincent Blanchard kick 4 field goals as the Edmonton Elks continued their superb start to the CFL season, holding on to a 19-17 win over the BC Lions. And the Vancouver Bandits defeated the Montreal Alliance 93-92 in the Canadian Elite Basketball League. There are 2 games today in the

CFL, including the East Division leading Montreal Alouettes visiting the Calgary Stampeders. And France and England play for third place at the World Cup today in Miami at 3 p.m. That is your look at sports 18 and a half minutes away from 9 o'clock. Phoebe Bridgers has been called a generational songwriter by some, or The Reference by Taylor Swift in 2022. She recently released a long-awaited new single. It's called Lost Boys, and interpretations are flying.

0: That is Phoebe Bridgers with Lost Boys. It is almost 15 minutes away from 9 o'clock, 18 degrees in Montreal. Well, let's face it, we all need therapy, but we can't always get to a professional to listen to us. That's where the show Better Than Your Therapist comes in. A panel of comedians will weigh in on your issue or moral dilemma for the cost of admission. We have two of the comedians who are part of that panel in studio this morning. Mariam Khan is the producer of the show and a comedian herself. And Wassim El Munzer was on All in a Weekend just a few weeks ago ahead of his headlining set at the Comedy Nest. You also heard him on The Debaters. And here's your chance to get them to weigh in pre-show, to get some pre-show therapy. Mariam and Wassim, welcome back to All in a Weekend.
1: Hey.
2: Nice to be back. Thanks for having us.
0: Mariam, you've been doing Better Than Your Therapist for a couple of years now. How did the idea come to you initially?
1: Initially it just came to me because I wanted something different from a regular stand-up format. And, after doing so many shows, you have people heckling in, you have audience members that want to chime. It's like, they need help. So why not?
0: I was going to say, did you need therapy?
1: I did go to therapy, actually. Fired my therapist, and I thought, I could do this better.
0: How does it work when people come to the show?
1: So the way it works is that we have a panelist of comedians who are AKA the therapist. And as audience members come in to the show, we have them put their name in a bowl and we pick their name out

0: throughout the show. They come up on stage and I talk to them, make them feel nice and comfortable. And then they ask their questions and then we answer and hilarity ensues.
1: Yeah. There. Anyways, we're going to talk about some of the things that have come up.
0: Oh, yeah.
1: But Wasim, you've done the debaters before. You've been part of an interactive show before. But this is a little different. Why did you want to be a part of it?
2: Well, I've never done therapy. And so I have the advantage of not being bogged down with, you know, knowledge.
1: You mean actually helped? Do you mean actually helped?
2: Yeah, yeah, exactly. There you go. Exactly. Yeah. So I love being part of a show where you're not exactly sure what's going to happen.
1: Yeah.
2: It's fun. You get to throw in some improvisational skills and it's a fun time for both the performers and the audience.
1: And just to be responsible, we're not saying don't go to therapy. We're just saying this could be a compliment to it. If you need.
0: Yeah. And also, we're not licensed therapists. Just want to put that out there. Yeah.
1: No, please don't come to the show.
0: Don't actually.
1: No.
0: If you take our advice and it doesn't work out, don't come at us.
1: Now, Maren, when it comes to areas of expertise, what do you think you're well equipped to handle when it comes to moral dilemmas?
0: Conflict.
1: Yeah,
0: conflict, I think. Anything tension wise, like how to deal with a difficult situation. I think with doing stand-up, it's, you know, it's always unpredictable.
1: Yeah.
0: You don't know what's coming at you. So I feel like I've become immune to it all. So it's like if you have a little disagreement with a friend or the relationship or a boss, I'm the person that'll be able to give you the confidence to tell them to skedaddle.
1: Mm-hmm. Wasim, what do you think you can help with?
2: Yeah. I just want to say I'm scared of Miriam. So. I'm her friend. So, she's good with the boundaries. I'm good with letting go of boundaries. Maybe to another.
1: Really?
2: Maybe the opposite, you know?
1: Okay.
2: My philosophy, I believe it was Bruce Lee who said, be like water.
1: Okay.
2: I'm not sure what he meant, but I'm rolling with it. See? I'm being like water in a way by rolling with that phrase that I don't quite get.
1: Now, so I've had a couple of questions come into me on my social media. I had someone write to me immediately after I posted about this.
0: People need help.
2: Okay,
1: need help.
2: Yeah.
1: So Sandy says, someone give me advice on what to do about a 95-year-old father who refuses to retire and is driving us all nuts with his ongoing projects.
0: Wow.
1: Yeah.
0: First of all, that's amazing.
1: Yeah. First of all, let's appreciate your dad that he's still able to do projects.
2: Absolutely.
1: I know you're annoyed.
2: Round of applause for those jeans, you know?
1: Yeah,
0: for real.
2: Like, look down and go, nice.
1: Yeah.
0: Yeah. Also, listen, what's he spending that money on? Because if it's not on himself, the positive is it could be on you. Mm-hmm. And that's double income. And in this economy, why not?
2: Yeah.
0: Don't encourage people to stop working.
1: Right.
2: Yeah. I say double down. Go, Papa, get another job. Because I need help.
1: But I think Mae should maybe implicated in this job. And, so it might be more work for her for him to work.
0: Oh, yeah. That's challenging. And first of all, at 95, I would imagine you're set in your ways.
1: Yeah.
0: There is no way you're not doing that.
1: Listen, 95, I think it starts earlier than that, frankly. But anyway.
0: I think she should, if she can get away with it, I would come up with a fake job for him to do and put him on that and be like, yeah, that's what we really need. But it's a way where it's not going to add work for her.
1: Okay.
0: She just needs to be creative.
1: Okay. Yeah. Listen, we still have time to get questions in. So 514-566-9066 if you'd like Wasim and Mariam to solve your problem. And I put solve in very big quotation marks. Very, very big.
2: Yeah.
1: We may make it worse.
2: We may totally forget about it and kind of change topics.
1: Sure.
2: But you'll have fun.
1: Yeah, exactly. Yeah. And that's the point.
2: Yeah, you'll forget about your problem for a moment. And I think that's more important.
1: I mean, and then it might come rushing back and you might think, what have I done with my life?
2: Sure.
0: But we'll think that was useless.
1: Yeah, exactly.
2: But you've been entertained, right?
0: Yeah.
1: So I had another question come in on social media about, here we go. My friend is always late to everything and I'm kind of annoyed. I don't want to invite her out to anything anymore, but I really value her friendship. She's been around forever. What do I do? How do I deal with this?
0: Oof, you're talking to two ethnic people that...
2: that were almost late to this show. We sat down moments before you said welcome.
1: They did give us a bit of a heart attack.
0: Sonali was texting, panic texting me.
1: I did panic text.
0: So we probably...
2: Your friend's awesome is what I'm going to say.
0: We probably are that friend. And

0: Yeah.
1: It's making me think of why I haven't been invited to a couple of my friends' parties now.
0: This is probably a close personal friend of one or both of ours.
1: Exactly. Exactly. Look, yeah, no, it is frustrating when you're the one waiting. For sure, it's frustrating. Mm-hmm. But I don't think you have to, like, stop inviting. But, like, if it happens, get up and leave, you know? And eventually your friend will get the hint because...
2: Okay.
1: Maybe, maybe not. But, yeah, I think it is about having boundaries. It's about, you know, you don't have to make a proclamation of I'm never going to be your friend again. But make a friend, but continue meeting with that person. But if they're like 20 minutes late, at 20 minutes out, you're out.
2: So it's 20 minutes.
0: 20 minutes ain't that much.
2: So Wesing, what's your boundary?
0: I'd say you create a fake scenario in which they're coming late is somehow like harmful to you. You know what I mean? Huh. Like we don't have time to get in the crazy details, the nitty gritty, but like your friend gets there, they're 25, 30 minutes late, whatever it is. And you come and you're just like, you've put your car over your foot, you know? And you go, oh my God, oh my foot. And then then they go, what? What's wrong? And you're like, if only you'd been here on time to stop this the car.
2: So do you think that like to shock them into being on time?
0: Yeah.
1: Blaming. Yeah. I like that. Blaming.
0: I was trying to put that together quick, but if you have a little bit of time, you could figure out a nice scenario which they come in and you're on the floor, you're lying in shards of glass or something. You make it safe, you know what I mean? But you give them a shock and then hopefully they'll be like, wow,
1: I sank into a sinkhole, you know, like something like that. But for sure.
0: Yeah, yeah, you're in quicksand, something, if you only were here on time.
2: I will admit to this, and I'm not the only one who's done it, so don't be like, I can't believe you did that, please. Our wedding, on our wedding invitations, listen, I had a whole bunch of Indian people come to my wedding.
1: Yeah.
2: So we sent out the invitations for half an hour before the wedding was supposed to start.
1: There's that, I was about to say, like, just tell them you got to meet like half an hour earlier.
0: Yeah.
1: And they'll still be late. But there is something. I feel like sometimes when you say the time, in people's minds, it's like, oh, that means that's the time I leave my house.
2: I have a friend like that. She leaves when I tell her when we're supposed to be somewhere.
1: Mm-hmm. Yeah. So I think you got to tell them earlier.
2: Laura in Montreal says, tell them half an hour earlier.
1: Okay.
0: That's fair. The problem is I have a mutual friend of ours, and I was just talking about this before, because he was helping with a show yesterday, and I told him 30 minutes before, but I think at this point he knows that I'm telling him.
2: This is
0: they catch on. Yeah. They're like, no, I don't need to be there that early. I'll get there an hour after you told me.
2: Maybe like change it up. Like we did half an hour for our wedding, just thinking like, you know, like, listen, it was a big fat Indian wedding. Like we had my husband come up on a horse. It was a lot of things.
0: Oh, nice.
2: So that was also cushion time for us for that event.
0: Yeah.
2: But people were still late.
1: You know what? Now I'm starting to think it's true. Maybe you should just abandon the friend. Now it's coming tough. Along.
0: Yeah, because you get to assume, right? Because I had only been to Lebanese weddings that start like 4 hours after the time. I'm insane. That was my experience.
2: Wow.
0: And I went to my friend's wedding 2 years ago. And I showed up at 4:05 and it said 4. And they were doing their vows when I walked in. I ruined his wedding.
1: You came in at the part where they're like,
0: immediately.
2: Yeah.
1: You came in at the part where they're like, does anyone disagree?
0: Yeah,
1: to
0: and
1: this?
0: I like burst in, where, you know?
2: Yeah.
0: It was, yeah.
2: The less melanated weddings start on time.
0: Yeah.
1: They do.
2: They really do.
1: Yeah. I'm Pakistani. So I remember went to a wedding. It was one of the many ceremonies, supposed to start at 7. It didn't start till 11 p.m. because the bride and the groom were both still getting ready. I don't know what they were doing, but that was exaggerated even for brown standard people.
2: Yeah.
1: And, but that was like maybe 10, 15 years ago and people still talk about that.
2: To be fair, I think I was about 5 minutes late getting to where I was supposed to be for the ceremony because my mom was running after my nieces and nephews, her grandkids. And I was like, you need to be here. And then she had to go down. Anyway, it was the whole thing. But it wasn't 4 hours.
0: Yeah. That's what I'm used to. You come, you mingle for a few hours and then it starts. That's what I thought.
1: But I will say you got to go with like the majority. If the majority of people always are kind of late, then you're the stickler for staying, always trying to be on time.
0: Maybe you're
1: like
0: a little bit of a dork.
1: Oh, that's it. Maybe you should be a bit more flexible.
2: Yeah. Like seem the boundary breaker.
0: Be like there water, baby. Yeah. Water's like never, water. Doesn't water, doesn't know what time is.
1: There's a flow.
2: Laura also says, don't have them take you to the airport. Which,
1: absolutely.
2: No,
0: Jeez,
2: never get
1: time and place. No. Come on.
2: Don't tell them that.
0: No. And if it all fails,

0: My quicksand idea I thought was pretty good. I'm just going to say.
1: Your quicksand idea?
0: So I started with the car, but you come in and you're in quicksand.
1: Oh, right.
0: And then
1: yes,
0: only you were here on time.
1: Yeah.
0: But now
1: I'd be here.
0: Yeah, I wouldn't be in the quicksand.
1: Okay. I see that now.
0: Yeah.
1: So the show is tomorrow. You can bring your problems.
2: Absolutely.
1: To the show. Who's going to be on the panel?
2: So we got myself, we got Wasim, and I'm happy to announce that we got the comedian.

0: and becoming. So Maddie Smith, we have Rebecca Reeds, we have Ian Fidance. Yes, I
1: also phenomenal comic.
0: Phenomenal.
1: They're all great.
0: They're all phenomenal. Yeah. And comedian CP, who is hosting the show. So they've all agreed to be there, which is going to be epic.
2: Yeah.
0: So please bring your problems, and it's a safe space. We're not forcing anyone to come up, and yeah, we're going to just have a great time.
2: And the show starts at 7 p.m. at Magpie Magic. Be there before 7.
0: Be there before 7, because we will start at 7. Don't be like this, friend. Be the show starts at 6 if you're late.
1: So if you're melanated.
0: If you're melanated,
1: it's at 6.
0: Be there 4 p.m. No, but it starts exactly at 7. It's at Metro Laurier, so it's in the Plateau. And we will have another show during the festival on Thursday, July 23rd at 7 p.m. And I can confirm we have Trina Wintour, who's going to be on that lineup. Yes.
2: Trina's awesome.
0: And we also have another, I can announce it. We have Sypha Sound. So he is a host in New York City, major host for Hot 97. And he is a DJ and a comedian as well. He opens for Dave Chappelle. So yeah, it's going to be amazing. And we're going to have some more guest panelists that are going to come through.
2: Gangbusters lineup, Mariam and Wasim, thank you so much for joining us and for being in studio.
0: Thank you.
1: Thank you for having us.
2: It's a great show.
0: Thank you.
1: Thanks.
2: Mariam Khan is the producer of the comedy show Better Than Your Therapist and a comedian. And you're going to see Wasim El Munzer there as well. And it's at 7 p.m. at Magpie tomorrow and the same time, Thursday, July 23rd. It is a minute and a half away from 9 o'clock. Stephanie Miles has the headlines.
3: Well, Sona, we'll go around this part of the world and see how the forest fires are affecting not only us, but our Ontario and U.S. neighbors. We're seeing a lot of the fallout. And some good news, finally, on the evacuation order for the town of Fort Simpson in the Northwest Territories. It's been downgraded to an alert. The entire town of 1,300 cleared out 3 weeks ago. And their challenges are hardly over, but at least they can come back home if they want to.
2: And you can follow that story on cbcnews.ca. I'm going to upload all the interviews to cbc.ca/allinaweekend with all of the links to the things we've mentioned, including for Better Than Your Therapist. I will see you here tomorrow at 6 a.m. Have a great day. The house is up next, and we'll see you later. Bye. Have a great day.
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7: Wildfire evacuations can come at a moment's notice. Federal Minister of Emergency Management, Eleanor Olszewski, responds to accusations that officials failed some communities and addresses attacks from U.S. lawmakers who say Canada isn't doing enough to stop wildfire smoke. On the House, after World Report.
8: This is World Report. Good morning, I'm John Northcott. We begin with Ottawa rejecting tariff threats from Donald Trump over drifting wildfire smoke. The U.S. president is threatening to increase tariffs on Canadian goods, accusing Ottawa of failing to manage its forests. Emergency Management Minister Eleanor Olszewski calls the crisis a shared continental challenge, noting hundreds of American firefighters are already here helping. It comes as nearly 900 fires burn across Canada. The hardest hit region, Northern Ontario, where 200 active blazes have put towns like Uppsala on high alert. Resort owner Jim Pasco says the fire near his community escalated with terrifying speed.
9: Yeah, it was actually evolving right in front of my face. I just was about ready to go to bed for the night, and I just caught a glimmer in the skyline, and it was just not glowing that brightly at the time. And I just thought I better stay up and monitor this, because I knew it wasn't sunset. And before you know it, it was just blew up like a volcano right in front of our face.
8: 10 Ontario communities are now completely evacuated, with several others under watch. Meanwhile, an urgent evacuation order is in effect for all properties around Big Bar Lake in British Columbia, including the Provincial Park Campground. Officials say 59 Creek wildfire poses an immediate threat to life and safety. The blaze is part of a sudden spike in wildfire activity across that province.
10: Elsewhere in the country, officials in the Northwest Territories have downgraded the evacuation order for Fort Simpson. Displaced residents are finally allowed

0: it that we can supply that energy?
1: Yeah, I mean, that's the biggest question. Like, the food strategy came out. It was a good food strategy. Generally, I thought it was way better than anything we've ever seen. But it lacked the connection to the electricity strategy, which I think is the most important piece, which came out later.
0: Let me ask you, we only have a moment left here. You're advocating for something, saying this is what we ought to do, and it has some pretty fascinating components to it, that we ought to grow more of our own food, certainly.
1: Yes.
0: But how likely do you think it is that this is what we're going to do, given what the situation looks like right now?
1: It's an excellent question. We want food sovereignty. We see the need for it. So does every other country that's out there. It is going to be the countries who identify that default food sovereignty is the position that most are going to want. And it's going to be those countries who provide the technologies that enable food sovereignty. And so we kind of have to figure out how to bring our farms that we love and want to succeed along with this transformation to use this technology and to sort of walk and chew gum at the same time, right?
0: It is a fascinating conversation at a fascinating moment. Thank you for bringing us your perspective, John.
1: My pleasure.
0: Entrepreneur John Lomo. Okay, that is it for us this week. Our crew on the house is Laura Glowacki, Benjamin Lopez-Steven, and our senior producer this week was Derek Vanderwijk. Technical production by Miguel Plant. I'm Catherine Cullen. Thank you so much for listening.
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2: 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And then it's day six with Brent Bambury.
7: The World Cup final brings Argentina back to the pitch, but this time they face an opponent known for team playing over star power and brilliant tactical control. How Spain made it to the final and why they might win today on day six.
8: This is CBC News. Good morning. It's 10 o'clock. I'm Stephanie Miles, and this is your CBC News from Montreal. Finally, some good news for one town in the Northwest Territories whose entire population of 1,300 was emptied 3 weeks ago because of the forest fires. The evacuation order for Fort Simpson has been downgraded to an evacuation alert. Those with dogs who were moved to a local football field for ease of care are required to collect them as soon as they return. But the residents' challenges aren't over. There's still smoke, and there will be for an extended period. And they'll have to make sure they bring all the necessities to be self-sufficient for at least 72 hours. Evacuation measures could also be reinstated if the situation deteriorates again. Closer to home, reinforcements from France and the U.S. are arriving in Quebec to help with our own forest firefighting efforts. There are currently 1,000 firefighters deployed to battle 162 active fires burning across the province. SOPFEU says the efforts are concentrated in the northwestern part of the province, where wildfires are fairly unusual. Spokesperson Isabelle Guerrier-Py says they're dealing with a significant workload.
9: In the northern part of the province, there's a lot of fire that we usually don't have. In the south part, it's going in the average that we had in the last 10 years. But the weather was very, very dry in the last weeks. And we had a lot of lightning that just put a lot of fire in the northern part.
8: Quebec is receiving support from Alberta, British Columbia, the Maritimes, France, the UK, and the US. Guerrier-Py says the public can help by respecting the open fire ban currently in effect in and around forests. CBC News has learned more about a man arrested in Ottawa last month who's believed to have lived in Canada under a false identity for 30 years. Laurent Doiseau is facing 16 charges under Canada's Immigration and Refugee Protection Act. Authorities in Rwanda say he's wanted in that country on allegations he played a role in the 1994 genocide. Nathan Fung reports.
10: RCMP arrested Laurent Doisneau in late June after he returned to Canada from abroad.

0: Superintendent Jeremy Landry is with the RCMP's Sensitive and International Investigations Division.
1: The accused in this case entered Canada some 30 years ago under a false name.
0: Landry says the force has been investigating Dwaizu since 2021, and that the 68-year-old has been living in Ontario and New Brunswick under the name of Roland Dwaizu. RCMP worked with Rwandan authorities to confirm his identity. Dwaizu faces 16 immigration charges, all related to using a false identity to renew his Canadian passport. He is also wanted on an international arrest warrant issued by authorities in Rwanda. A news release from the National Public Prosecution Authority in Rwanda reveals more about the allegations against Dwaizu in that country. Prosecutors allege that he participated in the killing of Tutsi during the 1994 genocide, including taking part in meetings during which the name of Tutsi targets for killing were identified.
1: Canada is absolutely committed to international justice and ensuring that Canada is not a safe haven for those that are accused of war crimes or crimes of genocide.
0: Dwaizu is scheduled to appear in court in Ottawa later this month. Nathan Fung, CBC News, Ottawa.
2: And finally, WestJet travelers buying last-minute insurance with the announcement of a potential flight attendant strike may have wasted their money, travel experts tell the CBC. If that insurance was bought prior to Wednesday, when the union representing most WestJet flight attendants announced members had voted 99.4% in favor of a strike, the experts say the purchaser might not be covered. The union announced its members could strike as soon as the first weekend in August if no deal is reached. So insurance companies can now treat a strike or a lockout starting on August 2nd as a known event and could potentially refuse compensation. If a strike cancels a flight, the airline is obligated to rebook it or offer a full refund with or without insurance. But that doesn't factor in other expenses and consequences of a flight cancellation, such as a missed holiday. And that's your CBC News. And here's your Environment Canada weather forecast. For Montreal and Sherbrooke, showers with a risk of thunderstorm this afternoon. High of 22 in Montreal, 23 in Sherbrooke. In Quebec City, cloudy with a 40% chance of showers and a high of 20. Gaspé starts the day sunny, then clouds over through the rest of the day. Much warmer there with a high of 26. In Val-d'Or, 15 to 25 millimeters of rain with strong winds and a high of 20. An air quality warning is in effect because of the forest fires.
3: Hello, I'm Brent Bambury. This is Day 6.
4: The 2026 FIFA World Cup has reached its final act.
5: Argentina will play Spain.
6: Spain dominated.
7: Spain has only allowed one goal the entire World Cup.
8: 37 games unbeaten.
9: And I don't think they fear anyone.
3: Argentina returns to the World Cup final. But are they ready for their challenger? That's coming up on Day 6 today. The Boondoggle Olympics.
10: I ended up calling it the roof, the goofed.
3: 50 years later, Montreal looks back at 76, stuck in the strait.
11: It has been 9 months that the crew was on board.
3: Canadian ships pinned down by war and the Odyssey and history.
12: Certainly, Troy is a real place.
3: Mapping the historical facts of Homer's great epic. All today on Day 6, the gods own the box office edition. Just like that, it was 2-0, and Spain was through to the World Cup final.
13: A spectacular Spanish display. Spain will play the World Cup final.
3: The final match of the 2026 FIFA World Cup is tomorrow, and Spain faces Argentina, the reigning world champions who took out England. It has been a star-studded tournament. Mbappe, Haaland, Ronaldo, Messi. And Spain has responded to all those superstars by showcasing the value of collective power. Tactically speaking, there's a growing consensus. There's no better team in world football when it comes to ball possession and passing. There is a sense of solidarity among Spain's players, and the team is young and diverse, reflecting the country's ethnicities and regions, as well as Spain's growing immigrant communities. Dermot Corrigan covers Spain's La Liga for The Athletic. He's been watching this team's journey to the World Cup from his base in Madrid. Dermot Corrigan, hello.

0: Coming up next, it's Because News with Gavin Crawford. And later today, stay tuned for Just Asking with Saroja Coelho. And that's our show for this week. Day 6 was produced by Lori Allen, Annie Bender, Pedro Sanchez, and Samra Wheat-Johannes. Our senior producer is Gord Westmacott, and I'm Brent Bambury. It's 3 days till Canada's premiers meet in Charlottetown. 1 day to the World Cup final, and 7 days till we meet again on day 6.
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3: 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And on demand on CBC Listen. Honorifics are titles like Mr., Mrs., Dr., Captain, or Colonel. And in the ad world, there are many. Colonel Sanders, Dr. Scholes, Mr. Clean. Terry O'Reilly honors marketing honorifics on Under the Influence in half an hour. But up next, it's Because News, after the news.
5: This is CBC News. Good morning. It's 11 o'clock. I'm Stephanie Miles, and this is your CBC News from Montreal. The United States and Iran continue to exchange strikes aimed at infrastructure and military targets today. Both sides appear to have abandoned the conditions of the Memorandum of Understanding signed a month ago. Iran struck a water desalination plant and an oil facility in Kuwait, according to the authorities there and the Kuwait Petroleum Corporation. It was the second such plant strike in 2 days. That small desert nation depends on desalination for 90% of its drinking water. The U.S. has struck various sites in Iran 7 nights in a row now. 2 tunnels and a bridge were damaged overnight, according to Iran state media. Iran officials say recent U.S. strikes have killed dozens of people and wounded hundreds. The U.S. military confirms 10 Army soldiers and 3 Navy sailors have been injured since Monday. The impetus, as ever, remains control of the Strait of Hormuz. Reinforcements from France and the U.S. are arriving in Quebec to help with our forest firefighting efforts. There are currently 1,000 personnel deployed to battle 162 active blazes across the province. Sopfeu says efforts are concentrated in the northwestern part of the province, where wildfires are fairly unusual. Spokesperson Isabelle Guerrier-Py says they're dealing with a significant workload.
6: In the northern part of the province, there's a lot of fire that we usually don't have. In the south part, it's going in the average that we had in the last 10 years. But the weather was very, very dry in the last weeks. And we had a lot of lightning that just put a lot of fire in the northern part.
5: Quebec is receiving support from Alberta, British Columbia, the Maritimes, France, the UK, and the US. Guerrier-Py says the public can help by respecting the open fire ban currently in effect in and around forests. CBC News has learned more about the man arrested in Ottawa last month, who's believed to have lived in Canada under a false identity for 30 years. Laurent Doisneau is facing 16 charges under Canada's Immigration and Refugee Protection Act. Authorities in Rwanda say he's wanted in that country on allegations he played a role in the 1994 genocide. Nathan Fung reports.
7: RCMP arrested Laurent Doisneau in late June after he returned to Canada from abroad. Superintendent Jeremy Landry is with the RCMP's Sensitive and International Investigations Division.
8: The accused in this case entered Canada some 30 years ago under a false name.
7: Landry says the force has been investigating Doisneau since 2021 and that the 68-year-old has been living in Ontario and New Brunswick under

0: the name of Roland Doyot. RCMP worked with Rwandan authorities to confirm his identity. Doyot faces 16 immigration charges, all related to using a false identity to renew his Canadian passport. He is also wanted on an international arrest warrant issued by authorities in Rwanda. A news release from the National Public Prosecution Authority in Rwanda reveals more about the allegations against Doyot in that country. Prosecutors allege that he participated in the killing of Tutsi during the 1994 genocide, including taking part in meetings during which the name of Tutsi targets for killing were identified.
1: Canada is absolutely committed to international justice and ensuring that Canada is not a safe haven for those that are accused of war crimes or crimes of genocide.
0: Doyot is scheduled to appear in court in Ottawa later this month. Nathan Fung, CBC News, Ottawa.
2: And finally, some good news for one town in the Northwest Territories whose entire population of 1,300 was emptied 3 weeks ago because of the forest fires. The evacuation order for Fort Simpson has been downgraded to an evacuation alert. The residents' challenges aren't over, though. The smoke isn't going away anytime soon, and they'll have to make sure they bring everything to be self-sufficient for at least 72 hours. Evacuation measures could be reinstated if the situation deteriorates again. And that was your CBC News. And here's your Environment Canada weather forecast. For Montreal and Sherbrooke, showers with a risk of a thunderstorm this afternoon. A high of 22 in Montreal and 23 in Sherbrooke. In Quebec City, cloudy with a 40% chance of showers and a high of 20. Gaspé starts the day sunny and then clouds over through the rest of the day. Much warmer there with a high of 26. In Val-d'Or, 15 to 25 millimeters of rain with strong winds and a high of 20. An air quality warning is in effect.
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0: even if doctor is in air quotes, when you're under the influence. I'm Terry O'Reilly. This episode was recorded in the Terrestream Airstream Mobile Recording Studio. Producer Debbie O'Reilly. Sound engineer Jeff Devine. Research Patrick James Aslan. Under the Influence theme by Casey Pick, Jeremiah Pick, and James Ayton. 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
1: Hi, this is David O'Connell from Milton, Ontario. Fun fact, Pope John Paul II once ordered 100 pairs of Doc Martens for his Vatican staff, including a pair of size 9s for himself.
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4: This is CBC News. Good afternoon. It's 12 o'clock. I'm Stephanie Miles, and this is your CBC News from Montreal. Three people are dead after a two-car accident in the Laurentians late yesterday. The Sûreté du Québec confirmed last night that a man and a woman in their 30s and a child under 10 had died. The crash occurred on Route 329 in Lartier, about 15 kilometers north of Saint-Agathe in the Laurentians. According to the SQ, an SUV driving northbound was trying to go around another vehicle as it was making a right-hand turn. The SUV collided head-on with another car driving southbound on the two-lane highway. That car was totaled. The three dead were in the car that was hit. The driver of the SUV trying to pass sustained non-life-threatening injuries. Reinforcements from France and the U.S. are arriving in Quebec to help with our forest firefighting efforts. There are currently 1,000 personnel deployed to battle 162 active blazes across the province. SOPFEURS says efforts are concentrated in the northwestern part of the province, where wildfires are fairly unusual. Spokesperson Isabelle Guerrier-Py says they're dealing with a significant workload.
5: In the northern part of the province, there's a lot of fire that we usually don't have. In the south part, it's going in the average that we had in the last 10 years. But the weather was very, very dry in the last weeks. And we had a lot of lightning that just put a lot of fire in the northern part.
4: Quebec is receiving support from Alberta, British Columbia, the Maritimes, France, the UK, and the US. Guerrier-Py says the public can help by respecting the open fire ban currently in effect in and around forests. CBC News has learned more about a man arrested in Ottawa last month who's believed to have lived in Canada under a false identity for 30 years. Laurent Doiseau is facing 16 charges under Canada's Immigration and Refugee Protection Act. Authorities in Rwanda say he's wanted in that country on allegations he played a role in the 1994 genocide. Nathan Fung reports.
6: RCMP arrested Laurent Doiseau in late June after he returned to Canada from abroad. Superintendent Jeremy Landry is with the RCMP's Sensitive and International Investigations Division.
7: The accused in this case entered Canada some 30 years ago under a false name.
6: Landry says the force has been investigating Doiseau since 2021 and that the 68-year-old has been living in Ontario and New Brunswick under the name of Roland Doiseau. RCMP worked with Rwandan authorities to confirm his identity. Doiseau faces 16 immigration charges, all related to using a false identity to renew his Canadian passport. He is also wanted on an international arrest warrant issued by authorities in Rwanda. A news release from the National Public Prosecution Authority in Rwanda reveals more about the allegations against Doiseau in that country. Prosecutors allege that he participated in the killing of Tutsi during the 1994 genocide, including taking part in meetings during which the name of Tutsi targets for killing were identified.
7: Canada is absolutely committed to international justice and ensuring that Canada is not a safe haven for those that are accused of war crimes or crimes of genocide.

0: Duaizu is scheduled to appear in court in Ottawa later this month. Nathan Fung, CBC News, Ottawa.
1: And finally, the United States and Iran continue to exchange strikes aimed at infrastructure and military targets today. Both sides appear to have abandoned the conditions of a memorandum of understanding signed a month ago. Iran struck a water desalinization plant and an oil facility in Kuwait, according to authorities there and the Kuwait Petroleum Corporation. It was the second such plant strike in 2 days. The U.S. has struck various sites in Iran 7 nights in a row now. 2 tunnels and a bridge were damaged overnight, according to Iran state media. Iranian officials say the recent U.S. strikes have killed dozens of people and wounded hundreds. The U.S. military confirms 10 Army soldiers and 3 Navy sailors have been injured since Monday. And that was your CBC News. And here's your Environment Canada weather forecast. For Montreal, Sherbrooke, and Quebec, showers with the risk of a thunderstorm this afternoon. Winds will gust up to 50 kilometers an hour this evening. The highs range between 20 and 22. Increasing cloudiness in Gaspé this afternoon. Much warmer there with a high of 26. For Val-d'Or, 15 to 25 millimeters of rain today and tonight, with winds also gusting up to 50 kilometers an hour. An air quality warning is in effect. The high of 23.
2: Welcome to the Best of Quirks and Quarks. 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Hi, I'm Bob McDonald. Welcome to our Quirks and Quarks Holiday Book Show. This is generally a chaotic time of year, so we're hoping you can find some time to kick back and relax with a good book. And if not, well, at least we might be able to give you some inspiration for a last-minute gift, or even for conversation fodder around the dinner table. Like, what if everything we thought we knew about whale song was wrong?
3: So I think I was expecting something very melodic and birdsong-like, but then when I actually heard something like...
2: And an anthropologist explores the complicated world of biological sex in the animal kingdom.
4: In the blue-headed wrasse, you have one body, one set of DNA, and one, two, or even multiple versions of which sex it is across its lifetime. That's pretty fascinating.
2: Plus, journeying through deep geological time to better tackle problems of the future.
5: It's special to be able to see right inside the Earth and be completely absent of any sort of plants or sun. 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
2: All this today and more on the Quirks and Quarks Holiday Book Show. When Eduardo Mercado first heard a whale sing, he wasn't all that impressed. In fact, he first thought they sounded like cows that had eaten some bad grass. But it sparked a curiosity and led him to wonder what exactly are these whales saying to each other. The common theory was that the whales were singing to attract a mate. But that didn't sit right with Dr. Mercado. So over the next several decades, he's become one of the world's top experts in whale songs, working tirelessly to figure out just what all their singing actually means. Now he's put his life's work into a new book called Why Whales Sing. Dr. Mercado is a professor of psychology at the University of Buffalo. Hello and welcome to our program.
3: Thank you for having me.
2: So first of all, tell me what happened when you first heard that whale singing.
3: So the first time I heard whale singing was on a recording made by others. So I didn't have the joy of being out in a boat and seeing the whale itself. And I had no preconceptions about what I was going to hear. So I think I was expecting something very melodic and maybe birdsong-like. But then what I actually heard seemed like maybe the whale was in pain. So I was kind of surprised by what I was hearing.
2: Can you imitate what it sounded like?
3: I'm not sure I can do it justice to the full humpback whale voice, but it's something like...
2: You're right. It sounds like indigestion. Okay, break it down for me. What exactly constitutes a whale song?
3: Sure. So whale songs are not quite like a human song or bird song, and they don't have a start and stop in the same way that songs that we listen to would be. They're basically, if you record the very large whales, the baleen whales, which include the humpback whale, if you record them when they're singing, they'll keep on making sounds continuously for multiple hours in many cases. And if you monitor what they're doing, you'll realize that they're

0: 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Quirks and Quarks is produced by Rosie Fernandez and Amanda Buckowitz. Our senior producer is Jim Lebbins, and our acting senior producer is Sonia Biting. I'm Bob McDonald. Thanks for listening.
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1: And here's your Environment Canada weather forecast. For Montreal, Sherbrooke, and Quebec, showers with the risk of a thunderstorm this afternoon. Winds will gust up to 50 kilometers an hour this evening. The highs range between 20 and 22. Increasing cloudiness in Gaspé this afternoon. Much warmer there with a high of 26. For Val-d'Or, 15 to 25 millimeters of rain today and tonight, with winds also gusting up to 50 kilometers an hour. An air quality warning is in effect. The high of 23.
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1: I'm Saroja Coelho. Coming up on Just Asking, the weather warnings keep coming. Heat, tornadoes, record-setting rain. From many regions across Canada, the impact of extreme weather is unprecedented. What questions do you have about extreme weather, their impacts, and how to prepare for this new reality? We're live in 1 hour. Phone lines are open right now. 1-888-416-8333.
2: Coming up, it's The Bridge. So summer in North America marks Caribbean Carnival season. Loud sound systems, colorful costumes, a celebration of Caribbean arts culture.

0: in the streets of cities across the continent. Soca music is the soundtrack. Natasha Marie is a Montreal artist making that authentic sound here in honor of her Trinidadian roots.
1: From CBC News, The World This Hour, I'm Kaz Bovin. Nearly 200 wildfires are now burning in northern Ontario. 73 are out of control. The flames have created noxious clouds.

Different moments in July, August, September. People in Canadian cities like Montreal, Edmonton, Toronto, or around the world in London, Miami, New York, they masquerade in the streets, dressed in colorful, heavily sequenced costumes, following their favorite sound system. A crew of DJs on a flatbed truck, blaring the best carnival music of the year and some classics from way, way back. And it's very common for people to participate in the summer-long festival circuit.

The parades look like a high-octane dance party, but their roots are grounded in the history of slavery of African people on plantations and Caribbean islands. The enslaved people created a festive tradition of survival, which included elements of mockery of their enslavers and codes in drumming, dance, and dress that linked their African origins and a pathway to liberation. In the Caribbean diasporas, the most recognizable components are the sounds and the street parades. And for longtime singer-songwriter Natasha Marie, making soca music from here is her way to connect her love for her Trinidadian heritage with the culture of her elders.

0: Natasha Marie.
1: Yes, ma'am.
0: Welcome to The Bridge.
1: Thank you for having me. I'm so happy to be here.
0: We cannot resist, all of us here in studio. So myself, you, Mary Mandaya, who's recording the show. We've been chair whining for the last 2 minutes.
1: I love it. I love it. Bringing the energy right up.
0: Congrats.
1: Coming in right with that.
0: Congrats on this track.
1: Thank you.
0: This is like real soca music.
1: Yeah, real level piece.
0: And like fully transparent, I discovered your music on Instagram and I said to myself, wait, what? Who is this? What is this? Because it was so genuinely Caribbean and soca. Like you've got the, I don't want to say that there's a formula to it, but you have all the right elements for a good soca track.
1: Thank you.
0: And I've been seeing DJs hyping it up. I've been seeing radio hosts hyping it up. You've been performing in festivals, events. I want to know what has been the response from the public.
1: Exactly this. It's just like excitement, you know, for the celebration of our culture. It's like whether you are Trini or, you know, from St. Lucia,
0: Vinci.
1: That's it, Grenadian guy.
0: We Grenadian, me too. You and I are both Grenadian, actually.
1: Yeah, we have some blood in there on our side. So it's just like a big celebration of you too, me too. Yo, that is my thing. That is my thing. So it's like, it's just a bringing together. It's a unifying thing that's happening.
0: And what does that tell you as you watch this? Because, and we'll talk a little bit about it, but you haven't always been a soca artist.
1: You've always
0: been an artist, but more on the R&B hip hop.
1: Yeah.
0: So seeing this kind of response, what does that tell you?
1: I'm actually going to try to not get so emotional because it's actually so beautiful. Like, it's beautiful. We're bringing together men, women, children of all ages, different races. And of course, it's not just our culture, the Black community who loves soca music.
0: Yeah.
1: That's the beautiful thing about living in Montreal specifically. Hello.
0: Mm-hmm.
1: Like, we love African music. We love drums. We have classes here.
0: Yeah.
1: So we have white women, Black, white men. It doesn't matter. Everyone's jumping up. And it's like, this is the beautiful thing about it. I'm just like,
0: happy to be waving the flag for
1: that. Yes.
0: Just in case, it goes by very fast when you're listening to soca music, because that's the idea. The tempo is really, really quick.
1: Yeah.
0: And not everyone speaks Trini Patois.
1: Mm-hmm.
0: So give us a sense of the meaning behind sizzle.
1: Okay. Well, sizzle is really just about heating up the place. We're getting hot, you know, but I actually do reference stomping on the ground. The masqueraders are stomping on the ground, right? We're marching like army soldiers, right? So when you've been to Caravana, you've been to Jump Up, as we used to call it, which
0: in
1: is
0: Montreal.
1: Now Carry Mass, right? We've seen it go, you know, call it different
0: names.
1: We're
0: going to talk about it.
1: Thank you. We've seen it different sizes, but one thing that we always see is the amount of people just coming down, and there's like a wave of everyone just jumping.
0: And this energy.
1: Yes. So it's usually a hot day.
0: Yeah.
1: So we're doing the costumes.

0: and the dancing in the sun, right? So it's a workout. So we're sizzling.
1: It's a workout.
0: Thank you. Exactly. Yep.
1: And we're sizzling. Mm-hmm. Obviously, you can tell that you don't speak Trini Patois all the time. Mm-hmm, mm-hmm. So what did people say to you about using Trini Patois in the song?
0: It sounds authentic. I'm going to tell you something. Growing up, you know, I grew up on my father's side. This is the thing I think a lot of people don't understand, you know, outside of Montreal anyway.
1: Yeah.
0: Is I grew up on the Trini side. So it's all I know.
1: Yeah.
0: Right.
1: Because what's the other side?
0: Irish Scottish. Uh-huh. Shout out to my mom's side.
1: So Canadian.
0: Yeah. Ontario. Uh-huh.
1: Ontario.
0: We're talking,
1: Anglo. Okay.
0: Yeah. Up north, Ontario. So growing up with this culture, it being as strong as it is, anytime I would, you know, be around my friends and I'd crack jokes, I'm referencing my grandmother.
1: Yeah.
0: I'm referencing my grandfather. And these are, you know, the older heads in my family who really still have the accents.
1: Yeah.
0: So I would tap in and channel, and people always used to tell me, you sound exactly like your grandmother.
1: You do. You nailed it. I don't even know granny, but you do sound like it. And it's, I mean, there's no way to do soca music without it.
0: Yeah.
1: Even myself, when I was performing, I would do some chatting and I would use Vinci Patois as well, Grenadian Patois, because it's just the form requires a little bit of that.
0: Absolutely.
1: But of course, you always want to feel like, am I faking? Am I being authentic? Am I going to be judged? You know?
0: Yeah. Well, there's always a fear of judgment there. But the thing is, if it's in you and it's always been there, you're just tapping into it. It's a channeling, right?
1: Yeah. So. So as I mentioned, you've been making music for a very long time and closer to the soul, R&B, rap world. Mm-hmm. You literally were a rapper, had a rap name, Miss T.
0: Yeah, yeah.
1: And you wrote a soca song 10 years ago, but you didn't even release that. Mm-hmm. So why now? What drew you in and kind of gave you the sense that, oh, you know what? I think I'm going to develop this other side of my artistic voice in Caribbean music.
0: Well, there was a little bit of like happenstance, and there was also a little bit of a push and determination on my end.
1: Mm.
0: I'll say like I came across a producer who basically provided the opportunity to sit down with a producer who makes soca in Montreal. Like other than this one guy, I can't think of anyone else off the top of my head. There's no market for it here, really. We're trying to change that, by the way.
1: Yeah.
0: So, you know, I was doing background vocals for, you know, this guy. His name is Stems. Mm-hmm. Shout out to Stems. And he was pushing those songs in Trinidad.
1: Mm.
0: And so still there was no market for it here. And I don't think, you know, he believed in me and still believes in me, but I think I saw the vision bigger for myself, bigger than he saw it for me.
1: Oh.
0: I think it is a scary topic to take a light-skinned girl,
1: you
0: know, who sounds like this when she's speaking normal, very Canadian.
1: So it's not straight from the island, so
0: exactly.
1: To speak.
0: Exactly. It's like, well, you know, we have to market it a certain way. And it kind of reminds me of Selena. And you remember that movie?
1: Yeah.
0: Where her father said, you have to be more Mexican than the Mexicans.
2: We got to prove to the Americans how American we are. We got to be more Mexican than the Mexicans and more American than the Americans, both at the same time. It's exhausting.
0: And that movie was huge for me as a little girl. So that's always in the back of my head as well. If I'm going to do this, I've got to be my most authentic self. And of course, I have to brush up on, you know, slang. You know, slang is always changing.
1: That's it.
0: You know, you have to make sure that your accent is on point.
1: Yeah.
0: So, you know, things like that. But
3: I can do it. I know I can. Really?
2: Trust us.
0: What happened with the crossover is after sitting on a couple songs that I never really fully released, I would keep them in my back pocket and I would perform them. And I always got really, really good feedback.
1: Mm.
0: And people were telling me, who've known me as a rapper for so long, would tell me, this is
1: your lane.
0: This, listen. And I said, okay, that's all the voting system I needed.
1: Yeah.
0: And when the opportunity came, Stems actually got too busy for me.
1: Oh.
0: So I was ready to like, hey, let's take it to the next step, you know?
1: Yeah.
0: And Stems was working with Bungie Garland.
4: I come from when you used to carry it.
1: Okay.
0: And I said, all right, well, I've got to find me another producer, unfortunately.
1: Yeah.
0: But lucky for me, Happenstance, Instagram, King Moses from Toronto.
1: Who produces soca music?
0: He's an artist, but he sits down with producers. He has ideas for rhythms.
1: Okay.
0: So because of him and his links, we got Marley Beats to do No Small Small. They already had the rhythm. I just came in at the right time. And did No Small Small. And
1: that's another track that we're going to play a little bit later in the show, just because we want to keep the mystery of what the sound is.
0: But that is what started
1: it. That's really what started it.
0: Sizzle is the second one.
1: Yeah.
0: And because of No Small Small, Sticky Wow, again from Toronto, said, hey, do you plan on doing another soca?
1: And no surprise that there are people who are kind of making soca music in Toronto. Yeah. They have a

0: much bigger Trinidadian diaspora over there. And, you know, carnival, this is carnival season in North America.
1: Right.
0: We've got a kind of every month there's a carnival that people get to. And of course, Toronto's Caravana is coming up in August. That's going to be a big deal. But the Caribbean season is very different. In Trinidad, it starts in February. Yeah. I just came back from Barbados, girl.
1: Hey, crop over.
0: And so that just started, actually.
1: Beautiful.
0: And then they celebrate in August, and in St. Vincent, it's in July. So this was perfect timing for you to start putting out this music.
1: Yeah.
0: And so no surprise, you got to perform on the same stage as one of the most recognizable female voices in soca. The queen, basically she was the queen of soca as of the 90s, right?
1: Yeah.
0: Which they call like the golden era of soca.
1: Yeah.
0: Miss Allison Hynes.

0: 2007. That track is almost 10 years old.
1: That's crazy.
0: And it sounds so nice. Did you get to meet Allison? You opened for her, but did you meet her?
1: Finally, yes.
0: Oh, yes. Congrats.
1: This was my second time opening for Allison.
0: Oh, wow.
1: And the first time was, I think, 2023.
0: Okay.
1: And she was at the Holiday Inn, I believe, in the West Island.
0: Okay.
1: And she came in quick and she left quick.
0: Okay.
1: And no, I don't think anybody really, other than the organizers, got their picture even.
0: Yeah, yeah.
1: So this one, I was like, she can't get away from this. And it almost didn't happen.
0: Oh my gosh.
1: But it happened. So I'm so grateful.
0: And was she a pleasant person to meet?
1: Absolutely.
0: Because they say you don't want to meet your idols, apparently.
1: They say that. And I keep that in mind. But I've met my fair share of celebrities. So I'm kind of very open-minded. Mm-hmm. And I think seeing it from both sides of the spectrum, you're not just, in the audience. You're an artist as well. So you kind of get it. But beautiful personality. Just her aura is just wow. She's everything that you would think she would be, especially after hearing Roll It and all these other songs.
0: Yeah,
1: just female empowerment.
0: And look how long she's been doing it.
1: I know, and she sounds great. Her voice is like, my God,
0: it's perfect. Opened for her in 2023, mm-hmm. but now here you are. You just put out these singles, and there's like a buzz around you and soca music. So. Yeah. What went through your mind when you got the confirmation that, like, by the way, you're going to open for Allison Hynes?
1: I was like, okay, I have to prove something this time around.
0: Mm.
1: Just in case she is paying attention.
0: Yeah.
1: And, anyone in the city who's paying attention, it's like, it's not accidental to be called on again for an act of this stature.
0: Right.
1: So you've done it before. Maybe some people will call it a fluke or you got lucky.
0: Yeah.
1: Second time around is more of a statement. And so I felt like there was more pressure on making sure that I deliver a really good performance
0: that
1: to show
0: sense.
1: People why. Why is she opening again for
0: Allison?
1: Yeah,
0: that makes sense. That makes sense.
1: Yeah.
0: But it also kind of solidifies you as like someone in the same trajectory and that's someone a part of that heritage and lineage.
1: Yes, yes, yes.
0: I wanted to just play a little clip of you, Miss Natasha Marie.
2: Eyes are trini, so of course we don't say let it marinate overnight. We say let it kusume. Eyes are trini, so of course we don't say the socks are deteriorating. We say look how these socks eat way. Eyes are trini, so of course we don't say oh, I understand. We just say oh ho, right, right, right. Eyes are trini, so of course we don't say oh my gosh. We just say oh good. Eyes are trini, so of course we don't say we don't want no problems. And of course the same word is interchangeable with wow, that was a lot of fun. We don't want no bacchanal, eh? And at the same time, last night was real vibes because it was pure bacchanal.

0: So that's a clip of you. You've done a couple of them.
1: Yes.
0: Where you jumped on this social media trend, really, where we're kind of describing some of whatever identity people have. And
1: yes.
0: In this case, you're identifying as a Trini.
1: Yes,
0: and you're using the Trini patois.
1: Yes.
0: You had one also with your... where you referenced specifically your grandmother and how
1: yes.
0: your grandmother communicated.
1: Yes.
0: I thought it was just so fun to hear these references because I felt the same way
1: See?
0: As well in terms of those expressions. And you were talking about channeling that when
1: yes.
0: channeling your grandparents when you turn to Trini Patois.
1: Yeah.
0: I want you to just, take us to your granny because
1: mm-hmm.
0: I know you grew up with her. Take us to granny's house. Who's
1: okay.
0: there? Where are we in Montreal? What does it look like? What does it sound like? What does it smell like?
1: Okay. So we are in Côte de Neige.
0: Yeah.
1: Right? We're uptown girls.
0: Uptown in my neighborhood.
1: So it was on Bourette, a little 3.5, just me and granny. And smelling often like bacon-y morning. So fresh bread.
0: Yeah.
1: Curry. Lots of, we had, really it was stew chicken or it was curry.
0: Yeah.
1: Those are my two favorites. We didn't really do chicken feet too much, but often that's what it would smell like. Even coming home from school after a long day.
0: Yeah.
1: And it's like, oh, I can't wait to eat. Vibes all the time, especially because she would like to have a lot of people over. Just gatherings, just a little lime, right? So music all the time. The radio to wake up in the morning was Q92, for her.
0: For her.
1: Yeah. We were like Mix 96 Virgin Radio girls. That was our generation. But for her, it was Q92, Aaron and Tasso every morning. So always music. It smelt good and it just felt like you were somewhere else,
0: Yeah.
1: You could forget about everything outside in the house. This is what it felt like.
0: And you're growing up, though, as I was, even though I'm a little bit older than you, we're growing up with a foot in two different cultures,
1: yes.
0: right? On top of that, you lost your father at a very young age. Your dad passed away when you were 9.
1: Yeah.
0: So what was that struggle like? You kind of pointed to it a little bit earlier where you're like, I'm Canadian, but I am also Caribbean and I want to feel comfortable and that I own both spaces and all spaces. What do you have to do to get through some of those insecurities?
1: Just cracking a lot of jokes. I tried to do what they were doing. So I would hear conversations and I would hear them tell stories. My grandfather, by the way, is a great storyteller.
0: Yeah.
1: And so we would listen to these stories and hear the terms that they would use and how they would use them. And my grandmother too, I don't know if she likes when I say off the boat Trini, but you guys understand when I say she's fresh off the boat Trini.
0: And she keeps it. Even if she's been here for a long time,
1: she just
0: stays who she is.
1: Right.
0: Yeah,
1: it sounds like she just came, right?
0: Mm-hmm.
1: And so she would use terms that, I thought were so funny, like almost ridiculous, like mama guy.
0: Mama.
1: Yeah, like I tried to mama guy me.
0: Yeah.
1: And I was like, what? You damn Canadians don't know what I... And so she would explain it. And then I'd be like, that's really funny. And I started to actually appreciate, the slang when I understood more how
0: right.
1: it was used.
0: Right.
1: So it made me laugh. And then it made me want to figure out. And then it made me want to use it.
0: Yeah.
1: And so this is kind of where, I would start to run it back to her.
0: Yeah.
1: And then she'd laugh like, oh, you remembered.
0: Remembered.
1: That is exactly how to use it. The insecurity, I think, will kind of always be there because I know that I'm not full. I know that I'm not 100% Trinidadian.
0: Mm-hmm.
1: So there's always going to be someone somewhere and it's just going to be that elephant in the room. But I'm not trying to run from that. I'm trying to say, look what we have in common and look how much I've absorbed my culture to the point where it brings us all in the same room having the same conversation.
0: And I can share,
1: Yes, cracking the same jokes.
0: You mentioned your grandfather, Victor St. Martin, and I happen to know your grandfather. I didn't even realize. I guess I must have seen you as a child growing up
1: That's
0: in Côte de Neige, but I do know your grandpa who passed away.
1: Mm-hmm.
0: He was also a presence in the Montreal carnival scene, a costume maker.
1: Yes.
0: You know the carnival very well, too, if you know that it had many iterations, many titles, many sizes, all that kind of stuff.
1: Mm-hmm.
0: You have an aunt who's a

0: singer and also very much engaged in like a face painting and art stuff for kids. Then I understand that you are related to the women who run West Can Dance Company. Yes. So that's more a Caribbean dance troupe. They've been going on for a really long time. West Can's been around for a while. So Caribbean art culture has really been in your life and in your family. Were you at all the kiddies carnivals here in Montreal?
1: I was. when I played Junior Queen for my grandfather, I was 16 and 17. So I just caught the tail end of kiddies. I had been as a kid. I think I was like five when I wore my first costume. It was very vague, the memory. I just remember the experience of walking through the street and one of my feet got tired. My dad put me on his shoulders. But it's very vague. It's not until I was like 15 that I went as a bystander. Mm-hmm. And I was like, there's no way I'm not playing for my grandfather next year. I cannot be on the side watching everyone. This is my grandfather's band. So the following year, I let him know, like, I want to do this.
0: And for what people may not know, we've got like all these steps to leading up to the actual jump up, which includes a kiddies carnival. It also includes a competition for who's going to be the king of the carnival, who's going to be the queen. At once upon a long time ago, we used to have many, many bands and there would be a king and queen from each band and the competition would happen oftentimes at Bill Durnham Arena in Côte des Neiges. And then everybody would come together at the end for the jump up. So no surprise that Crossfire's music, Pump Me Up in particular, is music from your childhood. Edwin Yearwood means what to you?
1: See, he's right up there with Allison and Machel for me. Mm-hmm. I actually thought that Edwin was Machel as a little girl.
0: And Machel Montana, for those who may not know, king of soca from Trinidad. 35 albums, girl.
1: Yeah.
0: 35.
1: My whole life.
0: Yeah.
1: My whole life he's been. So yeah, I learned later on that, oh, this is not Machel. Well, I really like this guy's voice too. Yeah, he has a sweetness in his voice, which I'm happy to say he still has to this day.
0: Yes.
1: Tons of respect for him. But that song, Pump Me Up specifically, it doesn't matter what I'm doing. It's like I go into a trance. Like we could be anywhere in the world having a really intense conversation. And as soon as I hear the instrumentation come in, I'm like, where's that coming from? Hold on. Everything has to stop and I have to do the, oh gosh, like it hits you. I don't know how else to explain that. How do you explain that?
0: I love how you put your hand on your head.
1: Yeah. It's like, I don't know. It's like an activation, a chakra alignment or something.
0: Oh gosh.
1: What?

Well, you're probably dancing wherever you are listening to The Bridge on CBC platforms and SiriusXM. This music is just addictive. This is Edwin Yearwood with Crossfire. This song is called Pump Me Up. I'm Natalia Ndongo, and our guest today sings very similar kind of music. She's a Montreal singer-songwriter. Right now, she's really in her soca music bag, Natasha Marie.

You know, I have to say, I think I was a little bit biased in my earlier youth, mm-hmm. about who could do soca music. I wasn't always convinced the Bajans could do it, right? I don't know what it was, but Bajans are really, people from Barbados are really owning the soca and calypso scene, and it's been for a while. Edwin, you're

0: being an example, Allison yes. Hynes as well, and many others.
1: Yeah.
0: I love that it became music that went outwards. Of course, yes. Trinis are always going to say, we do it best, is we music, we don't know how to do it all. You're just imitating.
1: Yeah. Exactly, you see? But it's a beautiful thing to see how it spreads.
0: Yeah.
1: But yeah, I was blown away when I found out Edwin was Bajan.
0: Exactly.
1: Yeah.
0: What was the experience like when you first went to the Caribbean, when you first went to Trinidad?
1: I didn't go yet.
0: You didn't go yet?
1: I'm going next
0: year. Oh, my girl.
1: I'm going next year. But I love that you thought that I've been.
0: 100%.
1: Because I've been there in my mind for so long. I'm so tired of seeing pictures and video. I'm so tired. I want my bacon shack when I reach Maracas Beach. But we have to do that next year.
0: Yeah.
1: So next year for Carnival, I would love to come back and tell you what that was like.
0: Oh, that's good. Is that Carnival I'm performing, perhaps?
1: I'm not saying much yet, but there is a musical endeavor that is the reason why we're going. So what we do with that, you know, what you do with every opportunity is up to you. So I intend to definitely plant some seeds and plant my feet on that sand.
0: Good for you.
1: And yeah, I have my brother coming. We're going to shoot some footage. I want to vlog it. So who knows what it could actually really become. But amazing. There's a lot in the works right now.
0: Amazing. Okay. And then you can tell us about what your take on that Caribbean experience
1: That's it.
0: We were quickly talking about the Montreal Carnival and we just had the carnival. It's now called Carimass. It happens at the beginning of July. I was out of town when it happened, but I heard kind of mixed reviews.
1: Mm-hmm.
0: I did get to go to it last year and I was happy to be there. I brought my son and he was happy to be there, but we arrived and it was really short. It was like done by the time we got there and we just had to go to this park. The event really has struggled over the years. It's nothing like it was in the 70s and the 80s. Even in the 90s, it was something else and it was great.
1: Yeah.
0: Someone who's grown up in the mix, what's your take on Montreal's Carnival?
1: It definitely needs to be longer. That's not even a question. When I used to play, you know, back in, what was it, 98, 99, the route was long. I was carrying in a big costume.
0: Yeah.
1: And still it didn't matter.
0: Yeah.
1: You know, like you knew you were in for a long while.
0: Yeah.
1: And then when you rest your costume down, you hang out in the park. And, you know, it felt definitely longer. You know, you had like cameramen and media on the side getting you and stuff like that. This one felt really, really short. Yes. I did not go last year, but I did perform at the park at the end.
0: Yeah.
1: So I didn't have any idea of what it was like last year. I heard about it. Everyone was saying the same thing. It's short. So having been in it this year, jumping behind a truck, I did find it was very short.
0: And were there bands though? Were there at least costumes? Because we had an era where people were just wearing t-shirts and calling it a band. That's not what Carnival is about. Carnival is about interpreting a theme and you're a group and you're coming representing different, it could be different islands and you're interpreting this theme through really intricate art craftsmanship, right?
1: Yeah.
0: Making a costume is not just like putting on a t-shirt.
1: That's right. That's right.
0: So were there costumes this year?
1: I did see costumes. I believe there was a band Colors. I believe there was a band Aura. I don't remember too many of the other ones, but at least there was, you know, some beautiful costumes, yes, but nothing compared. Like I can't remember seeing a single king costume that made me go, wow.
0: So guess what? It's not just a struggle in Montreal.
1: Mm.
0: I heard while I was in Barbados, I was at the opening of crop over. And for people who don't know, crop over means it's the end of the harvest season. Yeah. So I was at this event that they call the last delivery of the cane, of the sugar cane.
1: Right.
0: And it's a whole like a whole parade that comes through the streets and comes to Queen's Park.
1: Yeah.
0: And they've got all these different elements that are very specific to Barbadian Afro-Caribbean culture. That has its roots in slave history. And they tried their hand at bringing back the king and queen costumes. And they had reached out to some designers. And what I was told is that people had lost the craft.
1: Yeah.
0: And so they were calling in. One artist called in a costume designer and costume builder. Because it's not just designing it. It's also knowing how to build something ergonomically. This is engineering.
1: Yes.
0: And they brought in people from Trinidad to do it. I was shocked. I thought it was just we in North America who slip in because Caribbean culture is fading away here. But even in the Caribbean, in at least in Barbados, they're working on bringing it back.
1: Yeah.
0: Because they've lost that.
1: See, that saddens me because But I understand it.
0: Yeah.
1: But it doesn't change the fact that if we really want it to be what it

0: used to be and we want to bring it back, there's some hard work involved.
1: Like?
0: And passion.
1: Yeah.
0: You can't force the passion, right? The hard work in, you know, having your idea created months, a year at least.
1: Yes.
0: As soon as we finish one, we make way for the other.
1: We have to start the other.
0: I know my grandfather would show me a sketchbook and he was so excited to show me. Soon as like fall would hit, he would start showing me his sketches and his idea.
1: I understand that these things are very expensive though.
0: They are.
1: It's expensive to do.
0: Yeah. Then he would go to Trinidad and he would come back with stuff or he'd send back a barrel of just, you know, the braid material that you can't find here.
1: Yes.
0: Which I hear the most beautiful, you're going to have to get it in Trinidad. There's no other way.
1: Yeah.
0: I'm sure now they have other options. I'm sure St. Hubert Street has been, you know, importing beautiful material. So you can do it here.
1: Yeah.
0: But it's very expensive. And between the passion, the funding, and just out of your own pocket, that's what your band is going to be.
1: And the passion part, I guess, is what you're saying is how do you get the rest still connected and interested in Caribbean culture, in carnival culture?
0: Yeah. And bending wire is no easy thing either.
1: Yeah, yeah, yeah.
0: So my grandfather would be bending his wire and that's where you start. You have your sketch and then you start bending. You start shaping each thing, right?
1: I think it's also about recognizing that it is a craft.
0: It is.
1: Like this is a skill that people have and we can probably teach each other, you know, if we have some elders and masters who are still around to do that.
0: West Can does do a class.
1: Yes. All right. Mm-hmm. There we go. It's coming. Little by little, as we say.
0: That's right.

0: Music from 97. Where do you go when you hear that Mariah Carey jam?
1: Lauryn Hill Academy, the school dance, and I was wearing this outfit to the best of my ability so that I could dress like her for the school dance.
0: You were dressed like Mariah Carey at the school dance?
1: We had it around Halloween, and it was like Halloween themed.
0: Yeah.
1: And I definitely had the crop top and the tights.
0: And the whole look.
1: Yeah.
0: Because you thought you were going to channel Mariah.
1: Yeah. Yeah. It's a light skin thing, you know?

0: high school days, Lauryn Hill Academy, the former Sir Winston Churchill High School.
1: Yes.
0: Who were you at that high school? Were you already the artsy kid?
1: That came a little bit later. I want to say like grade 8, grade 9. Mm-hmm. I started really like branching out. But by the way, since we just played Mariah, I was listening to that album back to back to back to back. Okay, so it's not just the school dance there, but it's like...
0: This was your research.
1: Yes, yes, yeah. And I grew up listening to Mariah. My dad loved

0: Mariah. Okay. So like she was made to be very important to me
1: to
0: since
1: you.
0: A child.
1: Yeah.
0: So yeah. Yeah, this was, I was becoming artsy. I want to say like, I don't know, grade 8, grade 9. Still very quiet, very shy.
1: Were you shy?
0: Oh my God.
1: Girl, what?
0: Listen. Always feeling like the odd girl out and just always, you know, my art is where I kind of was like, forget everybody. But yeah. I'm just going to, this is where I'm most happy between drawing and, you know,
1: writing poetry.
0: Yeah. Yeah. Yeah.
1: And so that helped you kind of get out of the shell of shyness.
0: Yeah, yeah. And like we did a leadership camp thing in high school and very grateful that my drama teacher was also a musician.
1: Mm-hmm.
0: And so he saw something that, you know, maybe most teachers would miss or wouldn't, you know, he was like, no, you have something. So he saw that I was shy and he was like, not in my drama class. If you're in my drama class, you're here to get out of your shell. And so he did a very good job of doing that. So from grade 9 to 11, it was like, you just saw me come out more and more and more.
1: I love that. And so were you imagining like, I'm going to be the next Mariah Carey?
0: No. I wasn't Lulu, you know, but I definitely felt, from a young girl, I felt like, hey, maybe it's not too late to miss the child star boat. I was, you know, I grew up watching, what was it, before Canadian Idol, before American Idol.
1: Star Search.
0: Yeah. I grew up watching Star Search.
1: And Beyonce was on Star Search, so why not you?
0: You know? And I was like, okay, well, I don't think I can dance. No, you know? So I was kind of like putting myself up against all these kids that would win. I'd be like, okay, I need some work to do. I got some work. But I did make it to Canadian Idol.
1: What?
0: Just to say that I did it. I was in the last group of 20. Yeah, the odds were not stacked in my favor. And I sang a song that everybody sings so much that they banned it the year after.
1: What? What song was this?
0: At Last at a James.
1: Oh, get out.
0: Which
1: yes.
0: I only discovered it in high school.
1: Okay. So how, just give us a little bit more on that experience of going to audition. What year was this?
0: This was my, I believe my final year. I was in grade 11. So 2003.
2: Mm-hmm. You've seen the lineup.
3: We've been here since 10:30 last night.
2: We've heard the audition.
4: They made me sing like 5 songs.
2: Now it all comes together as the television event of the summer.
5: I made it!
2: Thousands of hopefuls vying to be the first Canadian Idol.
5: Remember me, I'm going to be the next Idol.
2: Tune in for the...
0: It was actually right off the same weekend as the school play where I sang at last in the play.
1: In the play, okay.
0: So I had my, you know, the rehearsals.
1: Yeah.
0: Performance on the junior campus, 2 performances on the senior campus. And so by the time the weekend hit, I was
1: ready, warmed
0: up.
1: Yeah.
0: But yeah, I just...
1: Where was it? Were they doing that audition at the Forum or something at that
0: no,
1: time?
0: No, it was Loyola campus.
1: Okay.
0: Yeah.
1: And how'd you
0: Concordia.
1: Get... So were you kind of watching for like, when are they going to bring it to Montreal and I want to go audition?
0: Well, that's the thing. I lit up the day I found out, like, you know, they're coming to Montreal.
1: Yeah.
0: I was like, what?
1: Yeah.
0: I think I still have like a scrapbook with the number I wore across my sweater. It says Canadian Idol on it. I left it on my sweater when I didn't pass, but I was riding the bus just holding on to the thing and everyone's looking at me like,
1: but, what did they tell you? What did they tell you about why you didn't pass?
0: Well, I was still very shy. It was, you know, the school play was different, you know, the it's lighting, the people,
1: yeah.
0: There's people on stage with me. That was just stand on the X and give us what you got.
1: Uh-huh.
0: That was my first experience of that. And my hands were in the sweater pocket and I just stood there singing. And yeah, it was nerve wracking, but it's after I stepped out.
1: Yeah.
0: That I was like, okay, so I didn't die.
1: Yeah.
0: So like, it's really not as bad as you think it is. It's really all in your head, but it gave me a perspective of like, okay, I'm never gonna fail at something that bad ever again. Even if I did all right and I wasn't good enough.
1: Yeah.
0: They already made their selections. I was in the last group of 20. They already made a bunch of selections,
1: yeah.
0: Right? So I was like, but that's not going to happen to me again. Like,
1: where do you think that self-awareness comes from?
0: I don't know. I know.
1: Especially as a teen, right?
0: I'm very self-aware and I think I'm so self-critical that it's what makes me do really well and have really high standards, but it can also be what the thing that makes me get down on myself.
1: Yeah.
0: But I don't know. I like it. It's fire. It you know, you can't know what you need to do, what you're missing until you just get thrown into the fire.
1: Yeah, I got you.
0: So yeah.
1: Oh, is there tape? I want the tape. I want to find the tape of Natasha
0: Lord.
1: Marie at Canadian Idol.
0: I don't
1: Who
0: know.
1: Were the judge? Sass Jordan? Was Sass Jordan on The Judge?
0: I'm not even sure. Remember. That part is a blur, but we can research
1: we
0: that.
1: We shall find out. We are going to find out. We're going to play some more music. You mentioned No Small Small.

0: earlier. That's another single of yours, another soca track. Just set it up for us.
1: Well, in life, you got to go big or go home, right? And we don't want no small, small, just big, big energy. And we go in.
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0: Day, Natasha Marie. That's some of more of her music, soca music to be precise. The track is called No Small Small. It came out in 2025, and she's keeping them coming with more and more soca music. Really, not only is this the season for soca music, because we are in this carnival season in North America especially, but this just works. This music just works.
1: It's been about a decade or more, really, that you've been doing life as a musician and in all these different genres.
0: And now soca music is the thing for you and you're pushing forward with that. You're an independent artist.
1: Yes.
0: And you're also a mom.
1: Yeah.
0: And you have a day job.
1: Yeah.
0: I want to know, what has been a difficult lesson to learn in this, you know, in this process of pursuing a career in music?
1: Time management is everything. You know, my boyfriend is an artist too. Mm. And between us, we have 5 kids.
0: Wow.
1: And so we have that, we struggle with the same thing. Mm. We help each other in that way though. We have a joint calendar, which is great. So I can see what he's got in there and I can see. And so we try not to double book.
0: Yeah.
1: But it's, yeah, the calendar is so important, and putting alerts on the things I have to do. I need that alert 24 hours in advance. And then I need it, apparently not 1 hour, but 2 hours on the day of. I need to remember that I have to get ready for this.
0: Yeah.
1: So that's the most difficult lesson is like, if you're not on your time management, like you're rushing to things.
0: But what does it also mean for the kids? Like, I know I was a mom performing as well, and my son was with me all the time on stage, on tour, all these things. How do you manage with 5 kids?
1: Well, we don't have all 5 all the time. And so that's good. We have windows. Yeah. There are times where they can actually come to the studio or they can come to the show.
0: Yeah.
1: I think they're kind of jaded at this point now, though, because they've been seeing me do this for a while. I opened for Dax, you know, a couple years ago. He's big on TikTok. This historical fashion, it's in my bones and structurally built into my rapping. So when you hear me snapping, just know it wouldn't ever happen without pioneers like Curtis. And so that's where I got my then 8-year-old. He's 10 now.
0: Yeah.
1: That's where I got his attention. That's where it mattered. Like, you opened for Dax, Mom? And so then he went and told his, you know, teachers at school, my mom's a rapper. And I was like, okay, we need to talk about how we're going to promote your mom at school, because that's not a good look. Maybe we should tell them that I sing and let's just be very general. But I, you know, what's beautiful is that because they all kind of, like me, grew up with music in the house, we're seeing the talents of all 5. And all 5 love to sing.
0: Yeah.
1: And they've got really good voices.
0: Oh, nice.
1: So what's important is that they see that we, you know, some of these things, they don't realize how much goes into it.
0: Yeah.
1: And so I tell them, you know, I've got a practice buddy. I've got to rehearse. Yeah. We have to be, you know, there's no mistakes.
0: Yeah,
1: yeah, exactly. And so, yeah, there's a little thing there where they're just kind of like, oh, the studio again. I'm like, do you want to come? They're like, no.

0: want to stay with dad. I'm like, all right, you do your thing with your dad and I'll be over here. But they, the social media thing, they understand.
1: Yeah.
0: So when the show is done, I'll show them, you want to see what it was like yesterday, and then I'll play and they'll be like, oh, wow, that's super cool.
1: And you really maintain a presence on social media. You're very active. You do these videos, not just the video clips that we played earlier, but you're putting out videos for your music. You make sure that there's teasers for all these kinds of things.
0: Yeah.
1: I know it's hard to keep on top of that and keep it fresh and fun. Where do you find your energy to do that?
0: I'm very passionate about it. Again, shout out to my drama class, because this is where we had IMAX, you know, remember IMAX and EMAX?
1: Yeah.
0: So what part of the drama class is we would learn how to film and edit our own trailers.
1: Oh, okay.
0: And so, yeah, we learned that. So this is where, to this day, my music videos, I'm writing out, you know, everything, all
1: you're
0: the ideas.
1: It. Yeah, you're storyboarding it.
0: Exactly. Storyboarding, all of these things, you know, establishing shots, how we're going to start it. Like, I already have that basis of understanding. And I'm very finicky about just giving my awesome, massive idea to just any person.
1: Mm.
0: I'll remember, didn't we get a shot by the water? Can we put those in? Don't we have, like, the video guy will forget what he took, but I'll remember, because I'm very aware when I'm feeding the camera, this is going to look good probably coming after that thing. So I'm directing a lot of these things. So when it comes to like Instagram videos, that's soft.
1: Nothing.
0: That's soft. That's actually really fun. I can line up the music with the clip. Oh yeah, yeah. I can save this in my draft for later and then come back. Oh yeah.
1: No,
0: I can schedule this so that when I'm working, it drops.
1: Yeah, yeah.
0: Yeah, that's, I have a lot of fun with that. For me, music and acting is they coincide, right? So I don't know what it is, but I've loved watching actors and singers growing up. And I never really felt like they were a separate thing. I've always seen how they kind
1: of
0: merge.
1: Yeah.
0: So just as passionate as I am about music, guys, if I could script write and star, yes, I'm acting. I'm acting.
1: Yeah.
0: So, and there's no age limit for that for me, right?
1: Yeah.
0: So like, yeah, who knows where this is going to go? But yeah. As many pots as I can, they're all connected for me.
1: I had asked you about like difficult lesson to learn in this process, but I'm curious about the flip side.
0: Mm.
1: What's really motivating you to keep going in this world of music? Like, you're not signed to a label. You don't necessarily have a manager, so to speak. You're doing this all. I mean, we communicated on Instagram DM to make this conversation
0: happen. Yeah, yeah.
1: So what is the motivation for all of this, Natasha?
0: I didn't come this far just to come this far. I think because I've been in the game for so long and almost, you know, being in certain rooms or rubbing shoulders with certain people, having gone to Las Vegas and Hollywood, California, you know, cut a record out there and rubbing shoulders with, I always felt like if I just keep going, I think there's bound to be something where the right person or the right situation will find me and will give me the leverage or, you know, the visibility that I need. The interesting thing is, I'm going to be very honest, as I'm getting older, I'm kind of like, well, how much longer do I see myself giving this much energy to something? Like, it's ironic that in my, I'm not very proud to say I'll be 41 next
1: month.
0: Hey,
1: get it.
0: Come on.
1: You are very proud to say.
0: You know?
1: Yes.
0: So, but how much longer is that energy going to be there, you know? And so I'm kind of like, all right, I'm going to give this one big push and see where it goes. And so I'm just kind of like, all right, now that although things are happening, it's like, man, this would have been great 10 years ago, but it's happening now.
1: It's happening now. But it is so hard for women in music in particular.
0: Yeah.
1: It really is. Like, you got to have all kind of support if you want to go forward, if you want to be a mother and still be a part of music. You got to have a whole crew behind you that's like, yeah, we got you if you need babysitters and this
0: that's
1: and that.
0: That's it.
1: Not to mention all the critique about how you change. Look at how people treated Nelly Furtado.
0: Oh.
1: When she came back around this year and people saw that her body changed and people were just being so cruel, and it's hard to be a performing artist as a woman.
0: But because of that, look how much support she gets from women just like her.
1: Yeah.
0: And
1: so
0: while one portion of the world is like, bah, bah, bah, you know, there's the other numbers that we make up where we're like, yes, girl, go, girl.
1: Yeah.
0: And I think we're doing it
1: for each other
0: and for us and for our kids. So there's a lot of empowerment in it. And you know what? I always

0: said, because I've got my hands in so many things, mm-hmm. I don't have all my eggs in one basket. If it came to a point where I was like, man, I don't know if I want to do this microphone thing on stage thing.
1: Yeah, yeah.
0: I would script write. I would write soca songs for other people.
1: Yeah.
0: I would, you know, between hip hop and R&B and soul and jazz and whatever else. And so I think that, you know, do what you love. You never work a day in your life.
1: Yeah.
0: And so if I can do this until I can't do it anymore, there's so many things I would
1: touch.
0: So
1: many options.
0: So I'm just going to keep going and switch when I feel like it. And because we can, and that's a blessing, right?
1: We're going to go out on Fat. The song is called Fat, F-A-T-T-T, by Nadia Batson. It came out in 2019, but this is another female soca artist and somebody who you say really kind of influenced the way you do your soca music.
0: Yes, yes. There's a few, but she's definitely right up there.
1: Yeah.
0: Big up to Nadia. Oh, I would love to meet her. This is Fat. Women, empower yourself. Whatever you got, work with it. God gave it to you.
1: Natasha Marie, thank you so much for joining us on The Bridge.
0: Thank you for having me anytime.

ATTT by Trinidadian soca artist Nadia Batson and today's guest, Montreal soca artist Natasha Marie, calls this track women empowerment music. What's for certain is that it meets the criteria of what Caribbean carnival culture is all about, subverting the message to find joy and liberation. Natasha Marie is developing her own soca voice in this tradition, keeping the Caribbean diaspora of Quebec and Canada connected to our roots. And if you're looking for more of this kind of music, this kind of vibe, head to a Caribbean carnival. There are festivities in every major Canadian city in July and August. Montreal's Carnmass happened earlier this month, but they're celebrating in Halifax this weekend, next weekend in Ottawa and Vancouver. Toronto's internationally renowned Carabana happens in early August, and Edmonton celebrates Caribbean culture in August as well. Thanks so much for tuning into The Bridge on CBC platforms and SiriusXM. The show is produced and edited by me, Natalie Ndongo, and co-produced by Miriam Adaya. And I hope you're keeping things light as you enjoy your summer.

0: the politicize these emergencies, unfortunately.
1: Ontario's Premier Doug Ford still trying to beat the heat. Speaking in Thunder Bay on Saturday amid backlash against his government's response to the wildfires.
0: We're doing absolutely every resource we can possibly throw at this.
1: The Premier said he met with frontline authorities, praising first responders for their work and complimented the federal government for their response.

get a sense of preparing for this heat wave that we know is coming, that they knew kind of who was living where, whether they had air conditioning or not, like if they had any medical conditions, if they would like to, you know, put their name on kind of like a registry, if you will. We do have

0: government's response.
1: First Nations are basically left to fend for themselves.
2: Chief Wilfred King of the Gull Bay First Nation says his community of 1,600 north of Thunder Bay declared a state of emergency last week and many evacuated south.
1: There was no vacancy in Thunder Bay for any hotels or any place of shelter.
2: He and leaders of a number of communities say they feel let down by all levels of government, that not just emergency planning,

0: Cops on Ali Carnick tomorrow on All in a Weekend. Fan Appreciation Night is coming up for the Montreal Alliance. We'll speak with Montreal's two-time NBA champion, Joel Anthony, who's also a co-owner of the Alliance. Also, we'll learn how the Innu Nikamu Music Festival has managed to grow and reach new audiences for more than 40 years on Quebec's North Shore. And we get a preview of the Knowlton Film Festival with its bilingual indoor and outdoor screenings for its 40 films. That's All in a Weekend Sunday.
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